0: from the Superstation Network. Live from the Capital City Studios. For the next 3 hours, you've been sentenced to house arrest. House Arrest with Mick and Brittany Wiseman.
1: That's right, folks. Welcome to another evening of House Arrest. So happy you're here with us. I'm here with the one and only Brittany Wiseman.
2: It's gonna be me.
1: Oh, gosh, it is. I'm your host, Mick Wiseman. And also with us is Amy, better known as Snowcone. How's it going, Amy?
3: It's going good. I'm excited to be here.
1: Thank you so much for coming. And where are you from, Amy?
3: Charleston, West Virginia.
1: Oh, my gosh. It's awesome to have some more local people here on the radio show with us. And what are you going to be bringing for us tonight in the final hour, Amy?
3: I am bringing straight dubstep.
1: Okay, well, we have got Snow Cone in the house, Brittany in the house, and keep it locked. We've got the rumor mill, pump up the jams, and so much more tonight. We're going to get right into the mix here on House Arrest.

That's what makes a song or track cool, special, unique. That's what I think about when I sit down to write a song. When I sit down to write a song. When I sit down to write a song. When I sit down to write a song. When I sit down to write a song. When I sit down to write a song. When I sit down to write a song.

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Gorillas make great friends. If you are ever to see a gorilla,

Al Sareth on WASP with Mick and Brittany Wiseman.

and keep it locked. We have got the Rumor Mill with Brittany Wiseman coming up in just a few minutes. We also have DJ Snowcone in the house tonight, bringing us the final hour. And don't forget, pump up the jams with Brittany Wiseman.

0: have you heard the news?
1: It could be the news.
0: It may be the news.
1: It's one we heard
0: from the rumor mill.
1: With the latest from the rumor mill, here's Brittany Wiseman.
0: Hot off the press. Hot a rumor.

0: Sheesh.
1: Oh my gosh, and what do you have for us tonight, Brittany?
0: French laugh. So, the old-timey things Gen Z is doing to reduce screen time.
1: Old-timey things, reading a newspaper?
0: Hang on a minute. You know, maybe Gen Z is really trying to get off social media. Why else would they be into so many grandma hobbies? So the newest thing is making stickers to combat brain rot. Cricut says sales of their vinyl cutting machines have spiked with younger people. Same goes for book sales and needlepoint kits. And some are even swapping one bad habit for another by taking up smoking just to keep from reaching for their phones.
1: Oh, wow. That's a new one.
0: Wait, what? Whew. Okay, friends. Guess what? No, your house is not haunted. That's probably just your old plumbing that's giving you the heebie-jeebies. A university in Canada studied some supposedly haunted houses and found that every time that weird feeling people got was caused by something called infrasound, a low-frequency rumble, which our ears can't pick up, but our bodies do, triggering a stress response similar to the feeling of someone standing behind you.
2: Okay.
0: Nah, there's still ghosts.
1: That's really ghosts, fascinating.
0: Sure. Yep.
1: Yeah.
0: Totes still ghosts. In other scientific news, they're not saying whether the scientists at Purdue University were high when they came up with the idea to turn cannabis into a, quote, new form of plastic, but it works.
1: A new form of plastic? Haven't they been doing that with hemp forever?
0: Well, it can stretch 17 times in size, which makes it great for cling wrap, water bottles, and packaging. But it breaks down faster than your New Year's revolutions.
1: Oh, nice.
0: In as little as 3 months. Oh, man. And since hemp is UV resistant, your new lawn chair won't fade in the sun.
1: Oh, that's cool, too.
0: But now they just have to start growing enough to make it work.
1: So they need to send the next flag to the moon made of hemp. So
0: right?
1: it doesn't fade either.
0: Oh, did you know, Mick, it was bad timing that caused gas prices to jump 30 cents this week.
1: Bad timing in which way?
0: Well, the last shipments of oil to leave the Middle East before the war started were finally delivered last week, which means there's a lot less of it out there. And then there was a lot of bad timing, like the switch to more expensive summer blend gas. What is summer blend gas?
1: I've never heard such a thing.
0: Holy...
2: That's a real thing?
0: Apparently. And then a bunch of refineries shut down for scheduled maintenance. And now a lot of gas nerds think the national average could reach $4.50 a gallon by the middle of May. What is... It's like coffee. What is summer bling gas?
1: Yeah, I want
0: like
1: to know.
0: For real.
1: I mean, I think our vehicle runs the same on summer gas as it does non-summer gas. I'm baffled.
0: Listen, listeners, listen. I'm going to find out what summer blend gas is.
2: Please do, and let us know.
0: Yes, 100%. Next week, we've got you locked and loaded on summer blend gas, whatever that is. Oh, wow. Michigan State had a real-life Breaking Bad.
1: Oh.
2: Oh, no.
1: were they distributing the blue meth?
0: Well, here's the thing. If you're going to set up a secret meth lab, what better place than a college campus?
1: I can think of better places.
0: Police say they busted a former student for setting up a drug factory inside Michigan State University. No, not in a science lab, but in the admin building with all of the bosses.
1: Oh, okay.
0: Wait, the craziest part is they think the lab operated for 2 weeks without anyone noticing, giving MSU its own Breaking Bad reputation.
1: That's a new one. Wow. Okay.
0: Oh, yeah. And you know what? We've always got weird news.
1: All of your news is weird, Brittany. Come on.
0: Well, props to the genius in Outagamie County, Wisconsin, who finally found a way to stop drivers from speeding. They put up a sign, not just any sign. It says the new speed limit is 17.3 miles an hour.
1: 17.3?
0: Why 17.3? Well, it definitely makes you do a double take. They found that psychologically, drivers will snap out of autopilot, forcing them to pay closer attention. But does that mean you get a ticket for 17.4?
1: Yeah, that's a good question, but I can see how that would work. But hopefully the sign's not too distracting to the point you swerve out of the road.
0: Right, exactly.
1: I mean, that's pretty distracting.
0: Just like here, 25, 30, you know, whatevs.
2: 17.3.
1: Yeah.
0: Mm-hmm.
1: Yes. Go ahead.
0: Oh, friends. Since when has an Academy Award been considered a potential weapon on an airplane? Apparently now.
2: Okay.
0: The guy who directed this year's best feature documentary says the TSA in New York made him take out his Oscar from his carry-on. And now his Oscar is missing.
1: What did they do with the Oscar? Did they stow it? Was he supposed to get it back?
0: Well, Pasha Talenkin says he's traveled with it many times before without any problems. The question is, why does he keep flying with it?
1: That's another good question.
0: Yeah, what year did you win this Oscar,
1: Sorry,
0: buddy?
1: Sorry, Snow Cone, I interrupted you.
2: That's okay. I'm just wondering the same thing. Why does he take it everywhere with him?
0: Why have you been traveling with this Oscar everywhere?
2: I mean, go you, but a little strange.
0: Right? New look up for the rumor mill.
1: It's his emotional support Oscar.
2: Yeah, there we go.
0: Just like our nephew had an emotional support sauce packet from Chick-fil-A the other day.
2: Oh, my gosh.

0: Hello, let us begin by introducing ourselves. I am Hans.
1: And I'm Franz.
0: And we want to pump you up.
2: Jarvis, drop my needle.
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2: And Dad got a raise at the car wash. They made me head wiper.
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1: Oh, that is right, my friends. You are tuned in to Pump Up the Jams. 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

0: And that's right, on tonight's music scene, we are here with Snowcone. How's it going?
1: It's going good. I'm having such a blast.
0: Well, thank you so much for being here, Snowcone. And you said earlier you are from Charleston.
1: Yes, sir.
0: Well, that is awesome to have a Charlestonian here in the studios. We have had some down south folks recently and a little bit of everything all over the place. And it's been a long time since we've had another Charleston person here. So how long have you been DJing, Snowcone?
1: I would say about a year, but maybe 6 months ago, I started really getting the confidence.
0: Okay, well, you know what? I heard a little preview of what you're bringing tonight, and it sounded great to me.
1: Awesome.
0: So excited to have you here. Have you played any shows in the area recently?
1: I have. I've played a few times at Live at the Shop in Dunbar.
0: Okay, that's awesome. And also on the music scene, by the way, listeners, Live on the Levee just dropped their lineup for Charleston. You can find that liveonthelevee.com. And, of course, Regatta just announced all of their headliners, and I'm sure you can find that on the Charleston, City of Charleston Facebook page. And Snowcone, do you have any inspirations behind your music?
1: I think when I was first reintroduced to EDM a year and a half ago, I have several influences, but I think I'll always go back to being like Daft Punk is what started it.
0: Daft Punk, that's always a classic.
1: Yeah, of course.
0: It's good to hear. And do you have any upcoming shows or anything?
1: Don't have anything booked currently, but hopefully in the works.
0: Okay, and do you have any kind of social media you'd like to throw out?
1: Just my own personal, Amy Snow.
0: Amy Snow. Okay, Snowcone. I get the reference now. Amy
1: Snow. Yeah.
0: All right, so folks can find you on Facebook?
1: Facebook, Instagram.
0: Okay. All right. Well, we're going to play just a couple more tunes here and let you get to the final hour here on House Arrest. Thank you so much for taking time to be on the show tonight.
1: Of course. Thank you.
0: All right.

0: as we always hate to say, all good times must come to an end. This has been House Arrest on WASP 104.5. I'm your host, Mick Wiseman, joined here with Brittany Wiseman and the one and only Snow Cone. Snow, you absolutely killed it tonight.
1: Thank you so much. I had a blast.
0: We love you, and thank you so much for coming on the show. And do you, you said you don't have any gigs lined up, right?
1: I don't, but hopefully soon.
0: Yes, definitely hopefully soon. We will be there to see you for sure.
2: Yeah, so shout out your social media really quick.
1: It's my personal social media, Amy Snow, Facebook or Instagram.
2: Awesome.
0: Amy Snow. Okay, well, I think there is one guy named Oswick from Ireland that is already very interested in checking out your social media.
1: I love that. Yeah.
0: Anyway, shout out to Oswick and listeners everywhere. Thanks for tuning in. Shout out to Fred, Allie, DJ Stella, and of course our friends in Louisiana and Mississippi, No Name, Impetus, and everybody else. Thanks for tuning in tonight.
2: Oh, DJ Strut.
0: And of course DJ Strut. We can't forget her.
2: But yeah.
0: Any last words, Brittany?
2: Yeah. Just keep dancing.
3: You've been under house arrest. You are hereby pardoned. Until next week, Dolly pardoned.

0: Addington.
1: News. I'm Chris DeMayo. President Trump says the country's doing very well and praises the April jobs report, which was better than expected.
2: We just have new stock market records. Everybody's 401k is hitting a record. The numbers are absolutely incredible. The job numbers, we have more people working today than we ever had working in this country.
1: 115,000 jobs were created in April. A bipartisan bill is introduced that would stop the sale of Chinese cars in the U.S. Bill co-sponsor Bernie Moreno.
3: These are basically predators that are coming into the market to destroy the Western auto world. This is much like a Trojan

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1: Thank you for joining us. It's GHR. 2 hours of the best dance music on the way. It's Hoser. Yo, bust out your glow sticks. Put on your candy. Let's get you on the dance floor. Up first in the mix, DJ Crank. On the way, you're going to hear that A$AP Rocky and Skrillex Walk for the Night remix. Yo, that was a banger. Some Wax Motif coming up. Kendrick Lamar, TV Off, Q remix. Another banger. Here's DJ

0: 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It's GHR with Hoser. 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
2: No, Netflix is not adding an After Dark category, but so many people have been duped by the viral hoax that Netflix had to republish its policies about streaming adult content. It's just more proof that some folks will believe anything, like the rumor this week that Spotify is introducing a new feature that'll play music based on your financial situation. Would you let AI pick your baby's name? A lot of parents have been asking chatbots for help with one name that keeps popping up, and now Alara has suddenly become the baby name of the year, except AI didn't invent it. It found it on Reddit, where it's been talked about for years. Okay, so what were some of the worst new gadgets at this week's Consumer Electronics Show? There was a lollipop that plays music through your teeth when you bite down on it, or the internet-connected treadmill with a built-in AI coach that could yell at you to go faster, but also collects all your biometric data. But it was Samsung's new talking AI fridge that had most people scratching their heads. That's what's trending. I'm Christian Chase.
3: Good First Alert forecast tonight into Saturday morning. We'll be tracking some rain showers that won't hang around too long for your Saturday. Temperatures during the afternoon reaching the mid-70s. I'm First Alert meteorologist Dylan Godet.
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0: Christian Black Circle, Higher. Add that one to your playlist. Richard Vision wrapping up his mix. You can follow him on the socials at Richard Vision. It's Hoser. Thank you for listening. Up next in the mix, Greg Lopez.
1: I want to hear these messages. We'll be right back.
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3: Believe it or not, you might be saying Manjaro wrong. That's according to a new list of the most mispronounced words of 2025, according to Babbel. The weight loss drug is high on the list, along with Storm Eowyn and the Louvre Museum, which is pronounced Louvre in France. Oddly enough, we're all pronouncing Denzel Washington's name wrong.
4: Oh, no, you didn't.
3: He says it's pronounced Denzel, but even he calls himself Denzel. That's what's trending. I'm Jen Clark.
5: What's trending with DJ Mike?
6: 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Number 21. I never met.

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1: News. I'm Chris DeMeo. President Trump says the country is doing very well and praises the April jobs report, which was better than expected.
2: We just have new stock market records. Everybody's 401k is hitting a record. The numbers are absolutely incredible. The job numbers, we have more people working today than we ever had working in this country.
1: 115,000 jobs were created in April. A bipartisan bill is introduced that would stop the sale of Chinese cars in the U.S. Bill co-sponsor Bernie Moreno.
3: These are basically predators that are coming into the market to destroy the Western auto world. This is much like a Trojan horse coming into the U.S. market that would surveil us, send data and information to the Communist Party.
1: Moreno and Democratic co-sponsor Alyssa Slotkin on Fox's special report. Stocks ending the week on a high note. The S&P and NASDAQ closing at record highs. 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
4: Your first alert forecast tonight into Saturday morning. We'll be tracking some rain showers that won't hang around too long for your Saturday. Temperatures during the afternoon reaching the mid-70s. I'm First Alert meteorologist Dylan Godet.
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6: Hey, yo, check this out. THR.

and he works out a lot. Look at those muscles. Greg, can we get some thirst traps on Instagram? Come on. For the ladies.

0: Greg Lopez. It's Hoser up next in the mix. DJ Riddler. After these messages, we'll be right back.
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2: Believe it or not, you might be saying Manjaro wrong. That's according to a new list of the most mispronounced words of 2025, according to Babbel. The weight loss drug is high on the list, along with Storm Eowyn and the Louvre Museum, which is pronounced Louvre in France. Oddly enough, we're all pronouncing Denzel Washington's name wrong.
3: Oh, no, you didn't.
2: He says it's pronounced Denzel, but even he calls himself Denzel. That's what's trending. I'm Jen Clark.
4: Here's what's trending.
5: I'm DJ Mike. Here's Kesha talking about her upcoming album, High Road.
6: I've like seen the light. Life is like driving across the country in a pretty small Astro van with your whole family in it for like 90 years. Because I think life is a vacation from where we go when we die.
4: That's what's trending with DJ Mike.

0: Covington.
1: No, Netflix is not adding an After Dark category, but so many people have been duped by the viral hoax that Netflix had to republish its policies about streaming adult content. It's just more proof that some folks will believe anything, like the rumor this week that Spotify is introducing a new feature that'll play music based on your financial situation. Would you let AI pick your baby's name? A lot of parents have been asking chatbots for help with one name that keeps popping up, and now Alara has suddenly become the baby name of the year. Except AI didn't invent it. It found it on Reddit, where it's been talked about for years. Okay, so what were some of the worst new gadgets at this week's Consumer Electronics Show? There was a lollipop that plays music through your teeth when you bite down on it, or the internet-connected treadmill with a built-in AI coach that could yell at you to go faster, but also collects all your biometric data. But it was Samsung's new talking AI fridge that had most people scratching their heads. That's what's trending. I'm Christian Chase.
2: Good First Alert forecast tonight into Saturday morning. We'll be tracking some rain showers that won't hang around too long for your Saturday. Temperatures during the afternoon reaching the mid-70s. I'm First Alert meteorologist Dylan Godet.
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5: Wrapping up the show, Riddler. We're going to switch up the vibe. It's going to get really sexy with some vocal smooth tracks coming up. It's Hoser. You're going to hear some Hugo, Diplo, Tiesto, Cream, the new Blondish. Got some John Summit coming up. Let's do it. Here's Lazar and Adam Muhu.
3: Let's go. 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

When the mic drop, when the mic drop, when the mic drop, when the mic drop, when the mic drop, when the mic drop, when the mic drop, when the mic drop, when the mic drop, when the mic drop, when the mic drop, when the mic drop, when the mic drop, when the mic drop, when the mic drop, when the mic drop, when the mic drop, when the mic drop, when the mic drop, when the mic drop, when the mic drop, when the mic drop, when the mic drop, when the mic drop, when the mic drop, when the mic drop, when the mic drop, when the mic drop, when the mic drop, when the mic drop, when the mic drop, when the mic drop, when the mic drop, when the mic drop, when the mic drop, when the mic drop, when the mic drop, when the mic drop, when the mic drop, when the mic drop, when the mic drop, when the mic drop, when the mic drop, when the mic drop, when the mic drop, when the mic drop, when the mic drop, when the mic drop, when the mic drop, when the mic drop, when the mic drop, when the mic drop, when the mic drop, when the mic drop,

and that mic drop. So cold when that mic drops. Worldwide and that mic drop. That mic drop when the mic drop. It's DNA and that mic drop. So cold when the mic drops. Worldwide and that mic drop. That mic drop when the mic drop.

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1: Thank you for listening to Ghetto House Radio. We know you have many choices for dance music, so thank you for choosing us. 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
2: Americans are skipping scans at the self-checkout more than you think. A new survey from LendingTree shows that almost 1 in 3 shoppers have purposefully taken an item without scanning it. That's a 12% increase over the last 2 years. And customers are blaming high prices and tariffs for doing so. However, 4 in 10 shoppers who've stolen on purpose say it's getting more difficult because of security upgrades. That's what's trending. I'm Jen Clark.
3: Here's what's trending with DJ Mike.
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1: News. I'm Chris DeMayo. President Trump says the country is doing very well and praises the April jobs report, which was better than expected.
2: We just have new stock market records. Everybody's 401k is hitting a record. The numbers are absolutely incredible. The job numbers, we have more people working today than we ever had working in this country.
1: 115,000 jobs were created in April. A bipartisan bill is introduced that would stop the sale of Chinese cars in the U.S. Bill co-sponsor Bernie Moreno.
3: These are basically predators that are coming into the market to destroy the Western auto world. This is much like a Trojan horse coming into the U.S. market that would surveil us, send data and information to the Communist Party.
1: Moreno and Democratic co-sponsor Alyssa Slotkin on Fox's special report. Stocks ending the week on a high note. The S&P and NASDAQ closing at record highs. 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
4: Good First Alert forecast tonight into Saturday morning. We'll be tracking some rain showers that won't hang around too long for your Saturday. Temperatures during the afternoon reaching the mid-70s. I'm First Alert meteorologist Dylan Goday.
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0: Samantha.
1: She's in for Gray because Gray took a New Year's vacation. I'm not going to say where that dude's vacation is. I'm going to let him tell you next week.
0: He went to go find his New Year's boo.
1: I wonder if he's going to bring her back. Let's get the New Year's show kicked off with David Guetta.
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0: It's Late Night Live. I'm Matt Murphy along with Sam and DJ J-Mac. Sam, if you're going on a New Year's vacation like Gray is, would you rather vacation in Vegas to bring in a New Year's or New York City?
1: You gotta go to New York.
0: Over Vegas?
1: Yes! It's classic. It's traditional. The big ball. Everybody's in the crowd.
0: She said ball.

0: Coffee with DJ J-Mac and Sam, who's filling in for Gray on this New Year's show. Sam, for your New Year's party, would you rather have a DJ or a live band?
1: I mean, I love live music, but I gotta have a DJ.
0: Now, why do you choose a DJ?
1: Because I'm ready to dance. I'm ready to party.
0: You know what? I agree with you, because if you get a DJ like DJ J-Mac, they can play any type of music.
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1: Good first alert forecast tonight into Saturday morning. We'll be tracking some rain showers that won't hang around too long for your Saturday. Temperatures during the afternoon reaching the mid-70s. I'm first alert meteorologist Dylan Godet.
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3: Where is Mom?
2: Michelle Pfeiffer stars as Claire Clouster, the glue that holds her chaotic, lovable family together every holiday season. But this year, her grown kids and distracted husband get swept up in their own seasonal dramas and leave their mom behind. So she sets out on an adventure of her own and rediscovers what the holidays mean when you're finally free. On Netflix, Jay Kelly. George Clooney is a fading movie star who hopes to reconnect with his youngest daughter before she leaves for Europe, but she'd rather spend time with friends. This leads him to embark on a journey of self-discovery, confronting both past and present. Adam Sandler co-stars. In theaters, Five Nights at Freddy's 2. 1 year has passed, the stories about what transpired at Freddy Fazbear's Pizza have been twisted into a campy local legend, inspiring the town's first ever Fozfest. But events transpire that unleash a long-forgotten horror. That's Fox on Film on Fox News.
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1: Hey.
0: Hey, girl.
1: What is your favorite movie of 2024?
0: Deadpool and Wolverine.
1: Of course it is.
0: And what is your favorite movie of 2024?
1: I'm still riding high, or should I say flying high, on Wicked.
0: I see what you did there, because she's a witch.
1: Shot a few weeks ago. I'm still in love.
0: Was it better than Cats?
1: Oh. Anything is better than Cats.
0: Okay, I'm glad you said that.

0: this year.
1: I watched a lot of TV this year. What's your favorite show from the year?
0: Can I give you two?
1: Sure.
0: Okay, that show From, which is basically Lost all over again.
1: Love it.
0: Yep, I do too. And this show called The Madness. What about you?
1: Okay, my top two are Fallout and The Perfect Couple.
0: Okay, The Perfect Couple was that whodunit show on Netflix.
1: Yes.
0: And Fallout was on Amazon Prime, right?
1: That's right.
0: Those were our top shows. What were your top shows of 2024?
2: What did you search for online this year, or have you already cleared your history? Google released its annual Year in Search list, and K-pop Demon Hunters was at the top in the U.S. Labubu, government shutdown, and tariffs were also in the top 10. Pedro Pascal was one of the most searched actors globally. And the biggest viral dish was the hot honey cottage cheese sweet potato beef bowl. Gross. That's what's trending. I'm Jen Clark.
3: Here's what's trending with DJ Mike.
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0: Abington.
1: I'm Chris DeMeo. President Trump says the country is doing very well and praises the April jobs report, which was better than expected.
2: We just have new stock market records. Everybody's 401k is hitting a record. The numbers are absolutely incredible. The job numbers, we have more people working today than we ever had working in this country.
1: 115,000 jobs were created in April. The president says his upcoming trip to China is going to proceed.
3: China has been great for us economically, but not for other presidents. But we've done very well with China. We're going to have a meeting with President Xi. It's going to be, I think, quite amazing. He's been a friend of mine. I've gotten along with him very well over the years.
1: China has allied with Iran. The president said he wants to speak with President Xi about that relationship. 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
4: Good first alert forecast tonight into Saturday morning. We'll be tracking some rain showers that won't hang around too long for your Saturday. Temperatures during the afternoon reaching the mid-70s. I'm first alert meteorologist Dylan Godet.
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6: Google won't let Apple have all the spotlight when it comes to system upgrades. Earlier this week, Apple unveiled the next versions of all of its operating systems, including for the iPhone. Now Google is taking its shot by unveiling Android 16. And while Apple brought new design elements, Android 16 will bring new features to phones and tablets. AI will suggest edits to your photos. RCS will allow for group texting. And borrowing an idea from Apple, Android 16 will show you live updating notifications on the lock screen for tablets coming later this year, desktop-style windows and custom keyboard shortcuts. And for those needing assistance for hearing, Android will now allow Bluetooth hearing aid users to switch back to their phone's microphone, improving the quality of call audio in noisy locations. The upgrades from Google are already rolling out, first to its own Google Pixel devices with Fox on Tech. I'm Evan Brown, Fox News.
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9: Are you going to make a New Year's resolution?
8: Why are you trying to put pressure on me, man? Come on now. I know, I got to think about that. What about you? Are you going to make a New Year's resolution?
9: Sure.
8: What is it?
9: Be kind.
8: Really?
9: Yep.
8: Yeah, that sounds like something you just made up.

0: Year's show. I'm Matt Murphy with DJ J-Mac and Samantha. I cannot believe it's going to soon be 2025.
1: Which celebrity would you have loved to hang out with this year?
0: Well, it would be celebrities for me.
1: Okay, who?
0: Jason Kelsey and Travis Kelsey. What about you?
1: Okay, then I have to go with T-Swift.
0: All right, so we'd just be hanging out with them.
1: Partying.
0: And I can't forget my homeboy Patrick Mahomes, but not his wife.
2: Believe it or not, you might be saying Manjaro wrong. That's according to a new list of the most mispronounced words of 2025, according to Babbel. The weight loss drug is high on the list, along with Storm Eowyn and the Louvre Museum, which is pronounced Louvre in France. Oddly enough, we're all pronouncing Denzel Washington's name wrong.
3: Oh, no, you didn't.
2: He says it's pronounced Denzel, but even he calls himself Denzel. That's what's trending. I'm Jen Clark.
4: What's trending with you?

0: Americans are skipping scans at the self-checkout more than you think. A new survey from LendingTree shows that almost 1 in 3 shoppers have purposefully taken an item without scanning it. That's a 12% increase over the last 2 years. And customers are blaming high prices and tariffs for doing so. However, 4 in 10 shoppers who've stolen on purpose say it's getting more difficult because of security upgrades. That's what's trending. I'm Jen Clark.
1: Here's what's trending with DJ Mike.
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1: Number 22.

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1: Good First Alert forecast tonight into Saturday morning. We'll be tracking some rain showers that won't hang around too long for your Saturday. Temperatures during the afternoon reaching the mid-70s. I'm First Alert meteorologist Dylan Godet.
2: CBS Entertainment, Quentin Tarantino not making friends after going after Paul Dano.
3: I'm giving you a chance.
2: Creepy stuff there as the Riddler and the Batman. This week, Quentin called Paul weak sauce on a podcast. Now the Batman director Matt Reeves coming to bat for Paul on X, calling him an incredible actor and an incredible person.
4: It's like in the great stories, Mr. Frugal.
2: And if you've got $100,000 lying around, well, we've got a story for you. That's the expected cost at a British auction for the writing desk of J.R.R. Tolkien, the legendary author of the Lord of the Rings books, the very desk where much of those works were conceived. For CBS Entertainment, I'm Matt Wolf.
0: We have your EDM right here on the

0: Our New Year's edition. My name's Matt Murphy with DJ J-Mac and Samantha. Let's talk some fashion.
1: Yeah, what's a fashion trend that you're actually surprised caught on in 2024?
0: Kids wearing pajamas to high school.
1: What's up with that?
0: Seriously, I used to wear my pajamas to work, so I mean, I'm like, y'all just copying off of me because I'm just ooze and riz.

0: Sabrina Carpenter, one of the biggest artists of 2024. My name's Matt Murphy, along with DJ J-Mac and Samantha.
1: What's your favorite slang word from 2024?
0: Skibbity.
1: Really?
0: Skibbity toilet head.
1: Make it stop.
0: Skibbity stop. 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
1: What's your favorite gadget you bought this year?
0: Oh, those earbuds I bought off the TikTok shop. What about you? What's yours?
1: The glasses that are Bluetooth.
0: So you're telling me both of our favorite gadgets are both bought from TikTok?
1: Yes.
2: Americans are skipping scans at the self-checkout more than you think. A new survey from LendingTree shows that almost 1 in 3 shoppers have purposefully taken an item without scanning it. That's a 12% increase over the last 2 years. And customers are blaming high prices and tariffs for doing so. However, 4 in 10 shoppers who've stolen on purpose say it's getting more difficult because of security upgrades. That's what's trending. I'm Jen Clark.
3: What's trending with DJ Mike?

0: Delphi, Huntington.
1: I'm Chris DeMeo. President Trump is hoping a three-day ceasefire between Russia and Ukraine can be extended.
2: I'd like to see it stop. Russia-Ukraine, it's the worst thing since World War II in terms of life. 25,000 young soldiers every month. It's crazy. So it could very well be.
1: The temporary ceasefire includes a swap of 1,000 prisoners on both sides. A Utah judge delaying the preliminary hearing for Tyler Robinson, the suspect accused of killing activist Charlie Kirk at Utah Valley University last fall.
3: Originally set for May 18th, will now take place July 6th through the 10th. During that hearing, the judge will determine if there's enough probable cause to hold Robinson over for trial.
1: Fox's Claudia Cowan. Stocks rise to record levels after a solid April jobs report. 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
4: Good First Alert forecast tonight into Saturday morning. We'll be tracking some rain showers that won't hang around too long for your Saturday. Temperatures during the afternoon reaching the mid-70s. I'm First Alert meteorologist Dylan Godet.
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0: J-Mac and Samantha. Would you rather party at home or at a bar/club for New Year's?
1: You first.
0: I would rather party at a nightclub because I don't have to worry about cleaning up any mess. And if a fight breaks out, it's not in my house.
1: I gotta go with the house party.
0: Why the house party over bar/nightclub?
1: Because I could just go in the other room and go right to bed, and I don't have to worry about driving home.
0: But you had to worry about cleaning it up the next day.
1: Not if it's not my house.
0: Oh.

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2: An 88-year-old Army veteran who's still working at a Meijer store in Michigan will finally be able to retire. 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
2: 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I'm Jen Clark.
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1: Good First Alert forecast tonight into Saturday morning. We'll be tracking some rain showers that won't hang around too long for your Saturday. Temperatures during the afternoon reaching the mid-70s. I'm First Alert meteorologist Dylan Godet.
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4: The new movie, The Sheep Detectives, now in theaters, isn't your average Agatha Christie whodunit. Yes, there's a murder and a mystery, but the investigators are actually sheep. 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So we're giving it a 4 out of 5 for family friendliness. 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
5: 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I'm Matt Murphy with Samantha and DJ J-Mac. Christmas was just a couple of days ago, so when you get a gift that you don't like, do you re-gift it or do you return it, Samantha?
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0: Late Night Live. I'm Matt Murphy with DJ J-Mac and Samantha. I just cannot believe 2024 is almost over.
1: Whatever you guys do tonight, make sure you do it responsibly.
0: And that includes eating some good food like going to the Waffle House. We'll see you guys next year.
1: Bye.
2: Believe it or not, you might be saying Manjaro wrong. That's according to a new list of the most mispronounced words of 2025, according to Babbel. The weight loss drug is high on the list, along with Storm Eowyn and the Louvre Museum, which is pronounced Louvre in France. Oddly enough, we're all pronouncing Denzel Washington's name wrong.
3: Oh, no, you did.
2: He says it's pronounced Denzel, but even he calls himself Denzel. That's what's trending. I'm Jen Clark.
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1: News. I'm Deborah Valentine. A three-day ceasefire is underway between Russia and Ukraine. Fox's Jared Halpern says the pause was announced Friday following a meeting in Florida.
2: The ceasefire announcement comes a day after Special Envoy Steve Witkoff and Jared Kushner met with Ukraine's top negotiator in Miami.
1: The ceasefire ends Monday. It includes a 1,000-person prisoner swap between both warring countries. An Indianapolis police officer is hospitalized in stable condition after being shot while responding to a shooting on the city's north side Friday night. Indianapolis Police Public Information Officer Drew Brown.
3: What I can tell you is that there is no ongoing threat to the public that we are aware of, and there is no person outstanding at this time that we are aware of.
1: The suspect was shot by police and is reported in critical condition. The officer is reported to be stable. 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
4: Good First Alert forecast tonight into Saturday morning. We'll be tracking some rain showers that won't hang around too long for your Saturday. Temperatures during the afternoon reaching the mid-70s. I'm First Alert meteorologist Dylan Godet.
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0: Now, Netflix is not adding an After Dark category, but so many people have been duped by the viral hoax that Netflix had to republish its policies about streaming adult content. It's just more proof that some folks will believe anything, like the rumor this week that Spotify is introducing a new feature that'll play music based on your financial situation. Would you let AI pick your baby's name? A lot of parents have been asking chatbots for help with one name that keeps popping up, and now Alara has suddenly become the baby name of the year, except AI didn't invent it. It found it on Reddit, where it's been talked about for years. Okay, so what were some of the worst new gadgets at this week's Consumer Electronics Show? There was a lollipop that plays music through your teeth when you bite down on it, or the internet-connected treadmill with a built-in AI coach that could yell at you to go faster, but also collects all your biometric data. But it was Samsung's new talking AI fridge that had most people scratching their heads. That's what's trending. I'm Christian Chase.
1: Good First Alert forecast tonight into Saturday morning. We'll be tracking some rain showers that won't hang around too long for your Saturday. Temperatures during the afternoon reaching the mid-70s. I'm First Alert meteorologist Dylan Godet.
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1: Study shows that a healthy marriage could mean a healthy gut. 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That's what's trending. I'm Jen Clark.
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1: Welcome to ILTV on the Hour. I'm Devo Klein, coming to you from Israel, bringing you all of the biggest headlines from across the region. It's Operation Roaring Lion, and these are all of the latest developments. We begin with the latest news of rocket and missile attacks on the state of Israel. Thousands were sent into bomb shelters when the Islamic Republic launched a ballistic missile towards central Israel. Initial reports indicate that one missile fell in an open field in central Israel and no injuries were reported. Now, this follows a sleepless night for many Israelis in the Tel Aviv area as rockets fire triggered air raid sirens at around 2:30, 3 and 4 a.m. Some missiles were intercepted and others fell in open areas. No injuries as well were reported in the latest coordinated attack on Israel. And the Israeli Air Force carried out its 11th wave of airstrikes on Tehran. Targets, according to the IDF, included multiple regime command centers, ballistic missile arrays, launchers, and air defense systems. The operation also targeted a major compound housing key security agencies of the Iranian regime, including the headquarters of the Revolutionary Guard, the besieged parliamentary force, and the Quds Force. And moving now to the United States, where the Senate is backing President Donald Trump. Lawmakers voted 53-47 against advancing a bipartisan war powers resolution that would have required full congressional approval for any U.S. military actions against Iran. But U.S. Senate Republicans blocked the effort, beating all odds, as Republicans currently hold only slim majorities in both chambers. Now, the House of Representatives are now set to vote on a similar measure. Take a listen.
2: The Ayatollah's reign of terror began with weak leadership from President Carter. It will end with strong leadership from President Trump. This war powers resolution is ill-timed and ill-advised. Congress must stand with the president and our military to finally close, once and for all, this dark chapter of history and pave the way for lasting peace.
1: And the Northern Front is also ramping up. After a few days of relative quiet from Hezbollah, they've now officially joined the war, sending coordinated missile barrages at northern Israel, together with the Islamic regime. In response, Israeli fighter jets carried out a string of airstrikes in Beirut. This is, of course, the first time that a coordinated attack between Hezbollah and Lebanon and the IRGC and Iran was carried out. Israeli officials were now quoted saying that IAF fighter jets are striking targets in Lebanon on their way back from missions in Iran, reportedly fueling for the extended mission and carrying extra munitions beyond those assigned for Iran. But not just in the air, the IDF has also released new footage showing troops engaging in a, quote, forward defensive positions inside of southern Lebanon, as fighting with Hezbollah continues along the northern front. And despite the ongoing war and continuous air raid sirens sending thousands into bomb shelters, the rapidity of barrages has significantly reduced over the past few days. With that, the Home Front Command has eased its guidelines, moving from only essential activities operating to a limited activity policy. Under the new guidelines, gatherings of up to 50 people will be permitted, as a provided and protected a shelter can be reached in time. Workplaces will also be allowed to operate under the same conditions. Schools, however, will remain closed and beaches will stay off limits to the public. And that is a wrap for this edition of ILTV on the Hour. I'm Deva Klein, and thank you so much.

0: I'm Deborah Valentine. A three-day ceasefire is underway between Russia and Ukraine. Fox's Jared Halpern says the pause was announced Friday following a meeting in Florida.
1: The ceasefire announcement comes a day after Special Envoy Steve Witkoff and Jared Kushner met with Ukraine's top negotiator in Miami.
0: The ceasefire ends Monday. It includes a 1,000-person prisoner swap between both warring countries. An Indianapolis police officer is hospitalized in stable condition after being shot while responding to a shooting on the city's north side Friday night. Indianapolis Police Public Information Officer Drew Brown.
2: What I can tell you is that there is no ongoing threat to the public that we are aware of, and there is no person outstanding at this time that we are aware of.
0: The suspect was shot by police and is reported in critical condition. The officer is reported to be stable. America's listening to Fox News.
3: For the Wall Street Business Report, I'm Bob Agnew. Some good news in the latest unemployment numbers.
4: The Labor Department is reporting a surprisingly strong 178,000 jobs that were created in March, a rebound from a dismal February. The unemployment rate for March dropped to 4.3%. Companies have been reluctant to hire because of higher interest rates, uncertainty over President Donald Trump's policies, and not knowing how artificial intelligence will affect their businesses. Most economists say the impact of the Iran war and higher energy prices are probably not fully reflected in last month's numbers. Donna Warder, Washington.
3: Iran continued to fire on targets across the Middle East. Attacks on Gulf energy infrastructure and in the Strait of Hormuz had oil prices skyrocketing and threatened to raise the cost of many basic goods, including food. The financial markets were closed for Good Friday. For the Wall Street Business Report, I'm Bob Agnew.
5: Your First Alert forecast. Saturday morning, we'll be tracking some rain showers that won't hang around too long for your Saturday. Temperatures during the afternoon reaching the mid-70s. I'm First Alert meteorologist Tony O'Day.
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8: 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It's been ongoing for over 30 years.
7: 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Then,
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11: 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Air Force veteran Nick Lambie has moved on to become a successful franchise owner with Z-Bart Auto Detailing. He shares how his Air Force

0: Since 2022, the war in Ukraine has dominated global news. Last month marked 3 years since Russia invaded the country, sparking renewed calls for peace. Given the extensive media coverage, it would be difficult, if not impossible, to find someone in the U.S. unaware of the conflict. But what most people don't know is that shortly after Russia invaded Ukraine, another war also began. In March of 2022, fighting erupted between the Democratic Republic of Congo and Rwanda, the latest chapter in a long history of violence between the two nations.
1: The conflict has a very long history already at this point. It's been ongoing for over 30 years. It started in the aftermath of the genocide against the Tutsi in Rwanda in 1994. There were hundreds of thousands of refugees from Rwanda who ended up in eastern Congo, in the province of Kivu, in 1994, and that destabilized the region quite dramatically.
0: That's Pedro Monoville, associate professor of history at McGill University in Montreal. During the Rwandan genocide in the 90s, it's estimated that upwards of 1 million Tutsis, a minority ethnic group, were killed by the country's majority group, the Hutus. Following the genocide, nearly 2 million Hutu refugees crossed the Congolese border, including a small number of extremists who began organizing militias in the Congo. In response, Tutsi groups did the same. One of these Tutsi organizations is called M23 and is the primary driver behind the conflict happening today.
1: There have been tensions in eastern Congo among various factions and various groups, including refugees from Rwanda, but also other militias that some of them form locally to protect local populations, but that have also been turned into oppressive forces. But the recent conflict is really about, is centered around one group called the M23, a group that has been active for more than a decade. And it's a group that pretends to represent Congolese Tutsis in eastern Congo. They've waged a rebellion against the Congolese state, and they've been clearly supported by the Rwandese government.
0: Since their founding in 2012, M23 has repeatedly rebelled against the Congolese government. That same year, they seized Goma, a border city with a population of 2 million. Though the M23 ultimately surrendered in a peace agreement, in 2022 they returned, stronger than ever. M23 forces began surrounding Goma again, and in January of this year, they took control of the city. But this time, they weren't alone. A UN investigation revealed that Rwanda is supplying M23 with weapons and training new recruits, a sign that this clash is far from over.
1: When the M23 seized Goma in 2012, the goal was to put pressure on the Congolese government to advance the demands of some Congolese Tutsi populations in the Kivu that the M23 is representing. This year, currently, it's different. So there is the ambition of going all the way to Kinshasa, which is 2,000 kilometers away from Goma or Bukavu. So there is a project of overthrowing the government.
0: But what's the main motive? The leaders of M23 claim that they're fighting to protect ethnic minorities against a Congo government they accuse of inciting hate speech and discrimination. However, experts like Monoville are doubtful that protecting Tutsis is the group's true intention. There are several factors at play, one being that the Congo is rich in minerals like coltan, a rare earth mineral used to make car batteries, phones, and other electronic devices.
1: The Congo is indeed a very rich country with natural resources, precious minerals, rare earths, etc.
0: Aside from natural resources, Monoville highlights that there are other elements fueling this conflict that aren't as easy to pinpoint.
1: What is also important to consider are tensions around citizenship, around access to land in eastern Congo, and these have been quite important in the war. Geopolitical tensions as well, so tensions between the governments of Rwanda and Congo.
0: As a result, over 1 million people have been displaced since 2012. Currently, hundreds of thousands are living in refugee camps on the outskirts of Goma, where violence, hunger, and disease run rampant. According to Mary Lawler, a UN Special Rapporteur on human rights defenders, these conditions are just some of the many human rights violations taking place in the Congo.
2: The moment we have seen summary execution.

0: including of children, led by 23 when they entered Bukavu. We've of course seen sexual and gender-based violence targeting women and girls, and we've seen the forced recruitment of children into M23, and of course, you know, there's been attacks on hospitals, there's been widespread displacement, hundreds of thousands of people since January. Lack of food, lack of water, lack of health care because the hospitals are closed. Children aren't able to go to school. Above all that, there's blanket impunity for the horrific violations that are being committed there.
1: While human rights advocates like Lawler are trying to help the situation by providing humanitarian aid, offering legal counsel, and documenting rights violations by the M23, it's becoming riskier each day. Since January, human rights defenders in the Congo have been in grave danger.
0: We have received credible reports that human rights defenders are being detained incommunicado, forcibly disappeared, and tortured in Rutshuru and Masisi in North Kivu. There's possible enforced disappearances. At least six human rights defenders are reported missing after their attempts to flee Goma, after the city was taken by M23. And we know one human rights defender told us that women human rights defenders were in hiding as the M23 carry out their census in Goma, because they don't want M23 to know where they live. We've had attempted kidnappings. One woman, a defender, was bringing a victim of rape to a hospital and she was targeted. She just managed to escape. There's complete insecurity for human rights defenders, particularly women.
1: With so much suffering happening in the region, what, if anything, can be done from outside civilians looking in? Lawler says the first step is to raise awareness, since this ongoing war is still relatively unknown. From there, she recommends contacting your representatives and urging them to take action.
0: It is very difficult when it is in a country so far away that is so insecure, unstable, and cruel. What I would suggest is that people can raise awareness about what is happening in Eastern DRC to people who are totally innocent and children who are totally innocent, and to try and put pressure on whoever is your local congressman or your local senator. Write to them, describe the situation and ask them what are they doing or what can they do to try and help enforce a ceasefire and a just resolution to the current conflict.
1: The U.S. government has already put sanctions on the country, but this isn't enough by itself. Experts say there needs to be more pressure put on Rwanda to end this conflict and achieve peace.
0: These people are just looking for the same rights as we have, you know, to be able to have food, have water, have electricity, to go to school, to be safe from attack, not to be raped, not to be killed, not to be disappeared. And that's a daily reality for the people in Eastern Congo. We don't know how far M23 are going to continue. We don't know what the final outcome will be, but judging on the fact that this conflict has been ongoing for decades, it really would not surprise me if things got even worse.
1: 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This segment was written and produced by our associate producer, Grace Galante. Our executive producer is Amira Zaveri. Our studio manager is Jason Dickey. I'm Gary Price.
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3: CBS Eye on Veterans, presented by American Military University. We asked Marine Corps veteran, former Sergeant Major Mario Marquez, now American Legion's Executive Director of Government Affairs, to share his thoughts on senior defense and intelligence officials using the Signal app to discuss military operations.
4: Top secret level is what I was working at a lot of the time. It's concerning to hear that senior officials were involved in something like this. And I will say that as someone who operated in that highly classified space, were someone like me ever to make a mistake of that nature, our careers would be over. We'd get court-martialed or non-judicial punishment.

0: Santa Claus to shape-shifting polar bears, the North Pole is a mysterious and magical place that has inspired countless tales. Many have tried to trek to this northernmost tip on Earth, but few have actually succeeded. One person who's achieved this feat is Arlen Kuga, an Arctic explorer and author of After the North Pole, a story on survival, myth-making, and melting ice. What's so extraordinary about this expedition is that Kuga skied on foot over 500 miles across the ice without the help of dogs or machinery. It took him and his partner, Berg Oslund, 2 months to cross this icy tundra. But this was over 30 years ago, in 1990. Why is he sharing his story now?
1: I felt I had something unique to tell. I felt I had something important to tell. And it was kind of, you know, the whole idea came from my heart that this part of the world history from prehistoric times until today should be told by someone who has actually experienced it.
0: If you try to find the North Pole on Google Earth, it doesn't show up. Whereas the South Pole on the southernmost continent of Antarctica has a red dot marking its exact location. Why is that? That's because the North Pole axis is in the middle of the Arctic Ocean and shifts position based on changes in the Earth's magnetic field.
1: That's the thing with the North Pole. It's moving all the time. It's like the North Pole is, it's not a place. It's not there. It's a mathematical point, but the ice is moving all the time. So you get to the North Pole. When you wake up next day, as I say, you are somewhere else. So the North Pole remains elusive. Also, as I said, like, you know, it's not even on the world map of Google and just remains a very, very strange place.
0: The North Pole is almost entirely covered in sea ice. Sometimes this ice breaks apart, revealing open water. These cracks are called leads. Rather than wait for the water to freeze, Kuga and his partner cross these dangerous open crevices. In one photo, Kuga's legs are stretched wide apart, straddling the perilous gorge on his skis.
1: I was very happy my mother didn't watch me when I crossed those open leads. It is dangerous, but what's interesting is that when you spend long time in nature, somehow it feels like your body doesn't stop by your fingertips or doesn't stop by your skin, but it's extended into the nature. So it's kind of everything becomes a part of yourself, and that's also calms you down, so you don't get super scared like we would have been doing if you were closer to civilization.
0: And in the North Pole, this separation from civilization and the vast emptiness of it all can feel all-encompassing. The region can also feel disorienting because of the odd day versus night cycles. Between March and September, the sun is up in the sky for 24 hours a day. Kuga remembers the odd feeling of living in constant sunshine, but says it wasn't the biggest issue when compared to the other things they were dealing with.
1: First of all, you're so exhausted. You're usually so cold, and you're also hungry every day. And those problems are so much bigger than the sun shining for 24 hours. But what's interesting with those three emotions, that, you know, hunger, lack of sleep, frostbite, and cold, is that when you walk to the North Pole, you kind of get back to the basics of gratefulness.
0: This harsh tundra was unforgiving and also extremely dangerous. During the trek, Kuga and his partner crossed paths with a polar bear, charging straight towards them.
1: Neither Bergen or me had any desire whatsoever to kill a polar bear, but it was a matter about who's having who for dinner. And even Gandhi said, if a lion attacks you, you can kill the lion. So, you know, we had to kill it, but we also had to wait until it was really close. And a bear can run up to 40 miles an hour. So you just have one shot, and we had to wait until it was 8 meters away. So, it was a close call. Yeah.
0: Looking back, the greatest challenge wasn't the cold or hunger or even the life-threatening encounter with a starving polar bear. The greatest challenge was one we've all experienced to some degree.
1: It was to get up in the morning every day at the right time, even when it's down to 50 centigrade or below and you're not heating up the tent. And then it's more tempting to remain in a sleeping bag and for another 5 minutes or 1 hour and freeze a little bit than getting out of the sleeping bag and freeze like hell. So it's a challenge back home to get up in the morning, but it's a much bigger challenge on the ice.
0: Though Kurga made it to the North Pole entirely on foot, it may not be possible to even do this same trek now due to global warming.
1: It's tricky now because the ice is melting. Of course, explorers are seeing and reporting, seeing the ice melting. That's anecdotal, but also the science is absolutely supporting it. It's heating up 2 or 3 times faster in the Arctic than the rest of the world. The sea ice is getting smaller and smaller. So it's an open question if it will be possible again to walk from the land all the way to the North Pole. But of course, the weather is changing all the time, so it could happen. But the trend is going in the wrong direction, that's for sure.
0: At the time of this interview, Kurga was preparing for another trip to the Arctic, but not on an expedition. He just loves to ski and get out in nature. He once walked alone to the South Pole, setting a record for the only solo journey to the region.
1: That expedition was different because it's walk on fixed ice. It's not moving. It's easier in that sense. It's a longer distance. I was alone, so it was very much about silence. I learned a great lesson on silence and the importance of silence in life, and that silence is about getting to know yourself better, especially the silence within. But it's easier to find that when it's in nature, I think. But it's so it's that expedition kind of became more an expedition into myself. I just love being in nature. I think that's the biggest mistake we're doing today as humans, not spending more time in nature. So I'll hopefully the rest of my life I'll just get into nature.
0: Arling Kurga's book, After the North Pole, A Story on Survival, Myth Making and Melting Ice, is available now online and can be requested through your local bookstore. 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This segment was written and produced by Polly Hansen. Our executive producer is Amira Zaveri. Our studio manager is Jason Dickey. I'm Marty Peterson.
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3: CBS Eye on Veterans, presented by American Military University. Former Marine Corps Sergeant Major Mario Marquez, now Executive Director with the American Legion, shares why confronting Houthi rebels in Yemen is important for the U.S. military.
4: I remember being in Yemen when the Houthi rebels surrounded the capital, and we ended up getting extracted out of that. But they did not manage to eradicate them. And the Iranians are absolutely funding them. They're equipping them. They're arming them. There's no way that the Houthis would have ever had anti-air defenses. And so that is a pretty important fight that I think needs to be finalized. We need to address it. And I do agree with the administration going after the Houthis, because you can't just allow an entity like that to shut down international shipping lanes.
5: This is Viewpoints Explained. I'm Ebony McMorris. It's almost April Fool's Day, the one day a year when you shouldn't trust what anyone around you says or does. Ever wonder where this strange tradition came from? There's no one definitive answer, but historians have some theories. Some speculate that it dates back to the 16th century when France switched from the Julian calendar to the Gregorian calendar. The old calendar marked April 1st as New Year's Day, but the new system moved it to January 1st. Back then, news didn't travel quickly, so many people kept celebrating the wrong date, and those groups were mocked and known as April Fools. Other historians theorize that the holiday stems from the vernal equinox, which marks the first day of spring. The name April Fool's Day took hold because the changing seasons during the period often meant unpredictable weather, with sunny skies one minute and pouring rain the next. Regardless of how it began, April Fool's Day has been around for more than 500 years and is still going strong today. If you're planning a prank this year, remember, keep it fun, harmless, and get them early before they have a chance to realize what day it is. That's Viewpoints Explained for this week. More in a moment.
6: Welcome to Culture Crash, where we examine what's new and old in entertainment. As has been the case for the past few years, it's been a slow start to the year at the movies. The biggest box office hit so far is Captain America Brave New World, and that feels like it just happened by default. But still, big things are on the horizon for movies. My most anticipated film of 2025 is The Life of Chuck, a Stephen King adaptation from master director Mike Flanagan. Based on one of my favorite King novellas, The Life of Chuck is an existential drama, more in the vein of The Shawshank Redemption or Stand By Me than horror classics like It or Carrie. It's definitely a the less you know the better type of movie, but early signs for the film are strong, as it won the People's Choice Award at last year's Toronto International Film Festival. This year we'll also see the release of Hamnet, the latest from Oscar-winning director Chloe Zhao, based on Maggie O'Farrell's fictional account of the death of William Shakespeare's 11-year-old son. The Safdie brothers, known for co-directing movies like Uncut Gems in the past, are each releasing their own films in 2025. Benny Safdie's The Smashing Machine stars Dwayne The Rock Johnson as MMA fighter Mark Kerr, while Josh Safdie's Marty Supreme is a ping pong drama starring Timothy Chalamet and Gwyneth Paltrow. Celine Song will follow up her romantic drama Past Lives with The Materialists, another romance, this one starring Dakota Johnson, Chris Evans, and Pedro Pascal. Of course, there will also be blockbusters in 2025. James Cameron is set to release the third Avatar film, Avatar Fire and Ash, which is reportedly clocking in at 192 minutes long. Ryan Coogler and Michael B. Jordan are back together for Sinners, a period piece horror film set in the 1930s South. Danny Boyle directed 28 Years Later, the third film in the 28 Days Later zombie series, and Brad Pitt stars in F1, the latest from Top Gun Maverick director Joseph Kaczynski, while Tom Cruise will return to the big screen in Christopher McQuarrie's Mission Impossible: The Final Reckoning. Like I said, 2025 is definitely off to a slow start. But with all those titles and more on the horizon, there's still plenty of reason to think our Letterboxd accounts will all be getting workouts very, very soon. I'm Evan Rook.
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7: After veterans like SecDef Pete Hegseth and DNI Tulsi Gabbard downplayed their messages discussing a military strike on the Signal app, we ask Special Forces veteran Jack Murphy if this was truly dangerous.
8: Keep in mind, they were texting about this prior to the strike, which is important because if your operation is compromised beforehand, then the enemy has an opportunity to shoot down your aircraft. So, yeah, it's politically advantageous for them to downplay it, but should they? No, this is serious. And if it was one of their subordinates, they would absolutely crush them. They would probably go to prison.
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9: America, May 1st. By presidential proclamation, this month recognizes one of the nation's fastest growing population groups, those of Asian and Pacific American heritage. The observance began in 1978 with a joint congressional resolution honoring the arrival of the first Japanese immigrants in the 1840s and the completion of the Transcontinental Railroad in 1870 with the help of Chinese immigrants. The occasion was extended to the entire month in 1990. Now, some 23.8 million people in America are of full or partial Asian or Pacific American heritage, about 7.25% of the total population. Hawaii is the state where single-race Asians and Pacific Islanders make up the highest proportion of the total population at 49.5%. You can find more facts about America's people, places, and economy from the American Community Survey at census.gov.
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11: Your First Alert forecast Saturday morning. We'll be tracking some rain showers that won't hang around too long for your Saturday. Temperatures during the afternoon reaching the mid-70s. I'm First Alert meteorologist Dylan Godet.
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12: All that and more this week on Radio Health Journal.
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7: We asked Marine Corps veteran, former Sergeant Major Mario Marquez, now American Legion's Executive Director of Government Affairs, to share his thoughts on senior defense and intelligence officials using the Signal app to discuss military operations.
17: Top secret level is what I was working at a lot of the time. It's concerning to hear that senior officials were involved in something like this. And I will say that as someone who operated in that highly classified space, were someone like me ever to make a mistake of that nature, our careers would be over. We'd get court-martialed or non-judicial punishment.
12: Kieran Culso was born into the Healthy, Happy, Holy organization, also known as the 3HO. Created in 1969 by Yogi Bhajan, the group was rooted in meditation and Kundalini yoga, a spiritual form of the practice. Khalsa's branch lived together in Florida under one roof, which they referred to as an ashram. To Khalsa, Yogi Bhajan was God.
18: He would come to this ashram in Florida every year. He was like Santa Claus. We'd like touch his feet and everyone in the ashram, all of a sudden there's food in the house and he's showing up in a nice car with all the secretaries back then wearing fancy clothes and jewelry. And like my whole life, I'm like looking up to like, oh, you want to do this? Go ask everybody that was like, anyone wants to get married and wants to do anything, like ask him. He knows what your life should be like.
12: Khalsa was raised with a strict diet, but would often sneak off to eat candy bars, eggs, and any other banned food she could get her hands on. She was an outcast at school, often bullied for the turban she was forced to wear.
18: So I was called Q-tip head. We'd come home and there'd be eggs thrown on our garage door because we were the different, you know, we're 30 minutes from Disney World. In Florida, we were the weirdos. And then there was being woken up at 3 a.m, put under cold water, brought up to the yoga room, put on a sheepskin before I could walk. And we would be put in yoga positions before America knew the word yoga.
12: At just 8 years old, she followed the wants of the leader and was sent off to a strict boarding school in India with the rest of the children in her ashram. Her parents were happy to send their daughter to a foreign land, never questioning the demands of Yogi Bhajan. But instead of the spiritual experience Khalsa expected, she was tormented.
18: There was no breathwork, mindfulness. It was more, if you're late, you kneel on gravel and you don't get breakfast. And horrific other things of a boarding school that no child should have to encounter. I peed my bed. There was like the quilt. I remember, so I had this imprint of this Indian pattern paisley all over my body from the urine. And they would just put the quilt out on barbed wire to dry and then give it back to me. I was caned. I was slapped. I had to kneel down because I would at some point be late.
12: During Khalsa's trips back home to Florida, she'd soak in every bit of normalcy she could before being sent back to school. Instead of the happy, healthy group 3HO proclaimed themselves to be at the time, Khalsa had been raised in what's now widely considered a cult. However, Jackie Johnson, a licensed clinical social worker, says that the term cult only scratches the surface of explaining these types of organizations. A more accurate title for groups like 3HO is high demand, high control. It describes how the group operates, and in fact, many groups under this umbrella have the potential to be both harmful and beneficial, depending on individual experiences. Johnson says the military is a good example of this.
16: The military is high demand, high control, of course, and it needs to be. And there's no judgment in that. It's just a behavioral way of explaining how the group operates. Some people are harmed by being in a high demand, high control group, and some people kind of are not.
12: Johnson is the executive director of the International Cultic Studies Association. She says her personal experience growing up in the Jehovah's Witnesses is another good example. There's often social discourse about the difference between a cult and a religion. Johnson says the line between these types of high demand, high control groups is paper thin.
16: They have a belief system that is spiritual in nature. They consider themselves Christian. They base their beliefs on their interpretation of the Bible. They gather to worship and they have activities that center around worship. So, yes, you could say Jehovah's Witnesses is a religion, and that's what they consider it to be as well. On the other hand, it is a high demand, high control group. It's very demanding of its members, and it's very controlling of its members. And so in that way, it's both. And that's why we try not to label a group as a cult or not as a cult. It just doesn't have a clear definition, the word cult, and it can mislead people into not really checking out what the group is or how it operates. And by slapping a label on a group, people can just rush to a judgment without even knowing anything about it.
12: Johnson was raised as a Jehovah's Witness since the age of 10. She was in and out of the community for 42 years, experiencing the negative side of a high demand, high control group.
16: When you're brought in as a child, there's a tendency to get indoctrinated, which makes it hard to leave, even when you know you want to leave, and even when you know that it's an unhealthy situation for you. And so I say that because it's an explanation as to why it takes so long to leave.
12: For both Johnson and Khulsa, the process of leaving their groups was years in the making. After college, Khulsa was recruited to be one of Yogi Bhajan's secretaries, where she was sexually abused by other women and Bhajan himself. She managed some of the group's finances while also acting as his personal healer. The relationship soon evolved into Khulsa being promised as the yogi's successor.
18: I wrote pretty much everything down he ever told me with the dates, and I have reread them, and he's like, "You're my heir apparent. I'm training you, so when I'm gone, like, you can lead and walk ahead of me." He made me, you know, he's like, "You're the Mahan Tantric," which is the spiritual head of, like, this whole yoga thing that's special, and I believed it.
12: Khulsa was kicked out of the group after the yogi had died, but even after being separated from the lifestyle, she still held on to many of the practices and beliefs. It was only just a few years ago that Khulsa finally acknowledged the trauma and abuse she'd endured.
18: If you look at my bio from, like, before I spoke up, it's like, I'm so special because I was his healer and I was the chosen one and I this. And since I didn't get that recognition that he promised, I was mad, right? Since I was kicked out, I was really mad. And now I'm, like, so grateful, like, thank God. But I was also, like, holding in this lie. So whenever I'm, like, sitting and teaching and having his photo, like, literally next to me, or we were taught to stare in his eyes. It took a long time, like decades, like just a few years ago, I had his photo in my bedroom, like right next to my bed. And somebody at the time was like, who kind of found out, like, why do you have that there? Because I'm like, it's my whole life. There's a baby picture of me I saw with his photo right next to it. Like, that's like, it's like, how do you take Jesus off your wall?
12: As Johnson has found through both her personal experience and helping others heal, recovering from this trauma looks different for everyone. The process of deconstructing your experiences and then rebuilding who you are takes a lot of time and hard work. Johnson says she finds it helpful to start with education about high demand, high control groups.
16: What were the aspects of the group you grew up in or that you were in, even if they didn't grow up, even if they joined as an adult, so that that person can understand, like, okay, my group and the dynamics of my group fit into the paradigm of high control, high demand in this way. These were the things that happened. These were the things that I experienced. And that helps them kind of break down a lot of cognitive dissonance and denial about the fact that their group or family or even a personal relationship was unhealthy. And they start to be able to accept that, because you can't do the work around this if you can't accept the fact that the group was unhealthy in the first place.
12: They then move into trauma work to talk through and process the pain they experienced. A big part of Khalsa's journey was finally questioning her deep-seated beliefs.
18: Like, wow, I believe that I had to wear white to be spiritual. I believe so much had to unpack. So breakthrough after breakthrough. Oh my God, I cut my hair for the first time. It was like I'm cutting my arm off. My hair was down to the floor. Like to cut it was like a huge deal. Like, oh, I'm not spiritual. I was told it makes my aura bigger and it's all my power. And like, oh my gosh, I'm cutting off my power.
12: Detangling all of these ideas can also be traumatic because it's often so ingrained in their morals and belief systems, traits that get to the core of who we are as humans. Stripping that away can also feel like losing a sense of self. Johnson says this leads into one of the final steps of healing, which is rediscovering who you are and who you want to be.
16: Some people didn't have a pre-cult identity because they were born in. So, you know, it's pretty important. What value system is important to you? You know, what kind of moral code do you want to live by? How do you build boundaries in your life? What kind of person do you want to be? What kind of people do you want in your life? You know, so all of those things go into the person either rebuilding themselves, rediscovering, or just building themselves from the ground up. You know, how am I going to live my life now? And then how do I live my life in harmony with how I want it to be? You can't say you want all this morals, boundaries, value system, and then not know how to live in harmony with that.
12: Johnson feels like this is the most rewarding part of the process. But while it's exciting, the thought of building yourself up from scratch can feel terrifying. Thankfully, Johnson says many people can often bring at least some part of their old life with them through the healing journey.
16: Usually I'll start by introducing this concept that typically not everything we learned from the cult was bad. You know, so let's start by what were some things that you learned in your group that you still agree with? You can take those things with you. You don't have to reject everything just because it came from them. So let's start from there, like so that you have something that you know about yourself. And then kind of building, you know, things, you know, the rapport and the relationship kind of helps with that. Like, hey, I noticed that you're really funny or you use humor to deal with difficult times, you know, and that'll start a discussion, for example, or, you know, it sounds like trust is really important to you when I listen to you talk, you know, so as a therapist, you're kind of really listening hard and, you know, kind of like offering them kind of things back in reflection, you know, from what they tell you.
12: Sometimes her clients need a breakdown of what values are before even beginning to think about the ones they want to possess. Johnson will also use other people in their lives as examples. She'll ask her clients to think of their friends and see which traits they appreciate that they can adopt for themselves.
16: So there's a lot of different ways, you know, that someone can kind of figure out who they are. And it can be terrifying, but it just is what it is. You know, part of the work is learning how to deal with all the scariness, you know, learning coping skills. How are you going to get through this time? Because you're not going to take the scariness away. One of the biggest things that people have trouble with is, you know, how do I learn to trust people? I'm never going to be able to trust anybody. And the short answer to that is it's not your job to trust anybody. It's your job to trust yourself. And when you learn to trust yourself because you know yourself well enough, then you don't need to externalize trust.
12: It's a long, difficult process that takes a lot of time and patience. But Johnson believes it's a crucial step for survivors of abusive and manipulative groups. You can find more information about Jackie Johnson, Kieran Khalsa, and all of our guests on our website, radiohealthjournal.org. For more behind the scenes, follow Radio Health Journal on Facebook, Instagram, and X. Our writer-producer is Kristen Farah. Our executive producer is Amira Zaveri. I'm Elizabeth Westfield.
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7: Former Marine Corps Sergeant Major Mario Marquez, now Executive Director with the American Legion, shares why confronting Houthi rebels in Yemen is important for the U.S. military.
4: I remember being in Yemen when the Houthi rebels surrounded the capital, and we ended up getting extracted out of that. But they did not manage to eradicate them. And the Iranians are absolutely funding them. They're equipping them. They're arming them. There's no way that the Houthis would have ever had anti-air defenses. And so that is a pretty important fight that I think needs to be finalized. We need to address it. And I do agree with the administration going after the Houthis, because you can't just allow an entity like that to shut down international shipping lanes.
14: Last week, we dove into the world of HPV and speculum exams. Dr. Diane Harper is an outspoken advocate for women's health and comfort within medicine. A big focus is reducing the industry's use of the speculum. It's a device that widens the vagina for necessary exams. However, it can also be a main source of discomfort, anxiety, and pain. Despite these negative experiences, Harper says this tool that's been around for centuries has never undergone a major update.
15: It's an instrument that has been used by men in the field caring for women with never a thought that this would be potentially abusive to her, that it would be painful to her, that there would be better ways of doing this. And it became established as that's just the way we do it. It just causes me to cringe when I hear an older person say, well, the woman just has to suffer. She just has to do it. That's what we do for medical exams. And I'm like, no, she doesn't. If you are a forward-thinking, curious person to wonder about how do you make it better, you would think about that. I can tell you that the people who make house paint don't stop with that very first house paint they made in the 1800s. They have continually evolved that because their customers have demanded it and they put it forward. So we as women have the right to demand that better tests become developed and that better tests are made available for us.
14: Harper is a professor in the Departments of Family Medicine and Obstetrics and Gynecology at the University of Michigan. She says that with the approval of the self-sampling tests that we discussed last week, there's no need to use a speculum unless a woman has concerns or symptoms she's noticed. And despite the American medical community's resistance to this change, Harper believes we should be using the data and evidence to guide current practices.
15: I think that you get entrenched in ways of thinking about things that have been done forever, and sometimes it's hard to give them up because you think, you know, well, they've been done forever and we're okay. The problem with that is that you don't know all the cancers that you're missing because of the way you're currently doing it. I would posit that we do know that of the women who get cervical cancer in the United States, half of them haven't come in for screening. That says there's something wrong with our screening method. These women are telling us in interviews that they were sexually assaulted, that they feel uncomfortable in the office, that the physician made some kind of weird green comment at some point that has now totally scared them away from ever revealing a nakedness of them that's very personal, and that they women do not like to have invaded.
14: A 2022 paper in JAMA Network Open shows that the number of women without up-to-date screening has significantly increased. Unfortunately, the numbers are even worse for women with a physical disability. Harper recently worked on a small study published in JAMA Network Open that evaluated the screening disparities faced by disabled women. Interviews with the 56 participants reveal how difficult each step of the process is. For women who use wheelchairs, even entering the office can be a challenge.
15: And then you're sitting in the room and the doctor says, okay, now we really need to do a cervical cancer screen on you. And the woman's like, well, I need somebody to help get me up on the table. And then you have to know that my pelvis is contracted and my legs, my knees won't go very far apart. And I can't use the speculum in this way. You have to turn me on my side or you have to help hold my leg up. And then it's, I need somebody to come in the room and help me undress. How would you feel if you had to say that to somebody just to get a routine preventive healthcare screen? That doesn't give you a lot of sense of empowerment.
14: And when the speculum is finally inserted, some of these women fear they'll lose control of their bladder, or the nurse will drop their leg, or just simply feel embarrassment that their experience is different from the other patients.
15: It could be a scary thing for a woman with a disability to think about, how in the world am I going to get the health care I need? Because we know that over 50% of kiddos with spina bifida, over 80% of people with cerebral palsy, and 94% of people with other physical disabilities are sexually active. Okay, sex means that there's an opportunity for skin-to-skin contact, which means there's an opportunity for HPV infection. And if there is an HPV infection, then we can help you by vaccination, but we can also help you by screening in a way that's now more comfortable for you.
14: Women will have to go back in for a speculum exam if the results come back positive, but Harper estimates that around 90% won't have to go in for a follow-up. She says that though this change will help women, there will need to be a lot of education to clearly identify every step. Some women may hear of self-sampling and think that there's no need to ever go in for a follow-up appointment, which would be extremely harmful to their health if they end up having positive results.
15: To me, the very most important thing is that women just don't go off by themselves and get an HPV test, that they work with their doctor, because if it's positive, you have to have a relationship with someone that you trust, that you can talk to about, what does it mean? What do I need to do? Tell me about that. Does it hurt? Does it not hurt? Do I need somebody with me? What are you really looking for? And tell me again, because I didn't get it. Like, draw me a picture, because I didn't get it. And that part is really, really important.
14: In fact, Harper says that self-sampling can help create a better patient-doctor relationship.
15: The advantage of that is that instead of spending time with the woman in the exam room and with my head underneath a sheet and a speculum and getting the specimen to send to the lab, I can instead talk to her face-to-face about that sample that she's collecting and what those results might mean and where does that put you in this long spectrum of HPV infection and then small transformation and then bigger transformation and finally cancer, and where do we intervene and what interventions do we have to offer to you. So I think that it offers us an opportunity for communication.
14: Right now, the FDA has approved these self-administered tests to be used in a medical institution like the doctor's office or lab. But as screening methods continue to evolve, Harper says we may soon be able to use them at home, which would hopefully increase access to this important health information.
15: We are hoping that, and there are studies ongoing right now, that will allow there to be a home approval for the HPV test, just like we have for colon cancer screening. And then we'll truly be able to make it easy for women to get the screens, and they can either pick them up at the lab and take them home and do it, or potentially have it mailed to their house and then just mail it back. Women need to demand that they know that this works, the data's solid, it's rigorous, and they can do it. They can do it themselves.
14: You can find more information about Dr. Diane Harper and all of our guests on our website, radiohealthjournal.org. For more behind the scenes, follow Radio Health Journal on Facebook, Instagram, and X. Our writer-producer is Kristen Farah. Our production manager is Jason Dickey. I'm Greg Johnson.
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7: After veterans like SecDef Pete Hegseth and DNI Tulsi Gabbard downplayed their messages discussing a military strike on the Signal app, we asked Special Forces veteran Jack Murphy if this was truly dangerous.
8: Keep in mind, they were texting about this prior to the strike, which is important because if your operation is compromised beforehand, then the enemy has an opportunity to shoot down your aircraft. So, yeah, it's politically advantageous for them to downplay it, but should they? No, this is serious. And if it was one of their subordinates, they would absolutely crush them. They would probably go to prison.
13: Medical notes this week. It may be time to restart your New Year's resolution. If you've been ignoring the promises you made on January 1st, science has some good news for you. Research on positive psychology shows that spring is the best time for setting new goals. Instead of trying to push through the winter and post-holiday slump, postponing your resolutions for a few months is more likely to produce more success. The biological factor that's making you infertile. A new study has found that a naturally occurring antibody can stop sperm in its tracks, It disrupts how sperm attaches to an egg and may also block fertilization. The research, published in the Proceedings of the National Academy of Sciences, offers a new path for investigating infertility issues. And finally, do opposites attract? Scientists say that it may not matter as much as we think. In fact, the research reveals that the key to a happy relationship is finding someone who's nice. This trait even trumps how well a couple's personalities line up. Researchers noticed that having similar personalities didn't really affect how satisfied people felt in their relationships. The findings are published in the Journal of Research in Personality. And that's Medical Notes this week. I'm Mayon Vosta-Betancourt.
3: CBS Eye on Veterans, presented by American Military University. Army veteran Tony Woods serves as the Secretary of Maryland's Department of Veterans, Military, and Families, and he shares some strong advice for those trimming the federal workforce.
20: The federal government is the largest employer of veterans. Think of VA or Department of Defense. Very significant percentage of their workforce are veterans because of years of recognizing that these veterans are bringing tremendous skills and we want to recruit and retain them. I will say government has gotten more complex, and so I would caution folks to take a good look at who are we cutting, what are we asking them to do, and is this the right way to do it?
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21: BBC News with Moira Alderson. A three-day ceasefire between Russia and Ukraine announced by President Trump appears to have broadly come into effect. It coincides with Russia's annual Victory Day parade, which is underway in Red Square in Moscow to mark the defeat of Nazi Germany in the Second World War. Russia had scaled back the parade in part due to the fear of attack. In his address to the parade, President Putin spoke of the dangers facing Moscow during and since World War II and the resolve of the people to counter them.
22: Enslaving and genocide of the many nations of the Soviet Union, all the nations and ethnic groups of the Soviet Union, they gathered forces all around the whole of Europe, and Nazi strategists pedantically were thinking about everything but apart from one thing, strength of the spirit of the Soviet people. These qualities are being shown in the most difficult times of our motherland.
21: Ukraine's president has ordered his forces not to attack Red Square while the commemoration takes place. Hungary's new Prime Minister, Péter Maggiore, is to be sworn in almost a month after he steered his Tisza party to a landslide victory, sweeping away 16 years of rule by Viktor Orbán. A big celebration of freedom and democracy is getting underway in front of Parliament in Budapest. From Budapest, Nick Thorpe has this report.
23: The contrast between the incoming and outgoing Prime Ministers and their parties is remarkable. Péter Maggiore founded his Tisza party just 2 years ago. 141 Tisza party deputies will be sworn in today. None have political experience. Viktor Orbán founded Fidesz 38 years ago and ran the country as prime minister for 20 of those. Péter Maggiore promises a change of system, the return of checks and balances, democratic controls, and the creation of what he calls a more humane and efficient country.
21: Nick Thorpe reporting. The British Prime Minister Keir Starmer is facing growing calls to resign after his Labour Party suffered heavy election losses on Thursday. Labour lost local council seats across England, largely to the right-wing Reform Party, and suffered significant defeats in Wales and Scotland. More than 20 Labour MPs have asked Sir Keir to set out a timetable to step down, but he's insisted that he will stay. Clive Betts, one of Labour's longest-serving MPs, has been speaking to the BBC.
1: In some ways, it's not what I think this morning, it's what the electorate were telling us in the last few weeks. What people said repeatedly was, we've always voted Labour, we'd like to vote Labour again, but not while Keir is the leader. They just said that, we didn't have to ask them, it was repeated over and over again. That's a real problem going forward, because people have made their minds up.
21: World News from the BBC. A suspected oil spill covering around 50 square kilometres near Karg Island, Iran's main oil hub, has been detected on satellite imagery this week. It was not immediately clear what had caused the suspected slick off the island's west coast. Karg Island has Iran's largest oil terminal, oil pipelines, storage tanks and related infrastructure. Spanish government ministers and the head of the World Health Organization are due to travel to the island of Tenerife in the Canaries today to prepare for the arrival of a Dutch cruise ship at the center of an outbreak of hantavirus. The MV Hondius is expected to arrive this weekend. Spain's Civil Protection Agency has outlined measures to ensure passengers don't have any contact with locals. Police in Sri Lanka say a senior Buddhist monk has been arrested on suspicion of sexually abusing an 11-year-old girl. Pelagama Hemarathana was detained at a private hospital in Colombo where he'd sought treatment. Our Global Affairs reporter Embarrassan Etcherajan has more details.
2: The alleged abuse is said to have taken place 4 years ago at a highly venerated Buddhist temple in Anuradhapura in central Sri Lanka, where he served as chief priest. The authorities said the alleged victim's mother was also arrested on suspicion of aiding the monk. Pallegama Hemarathana will be presented before a judge. The 71-year-old is the most senior Buddhist cleric in Sri Lanka accused of such an offence. A local court had also imposed a foreign travel ban on the priest. There has been no response from the monk. There have been several cases of clergy abusing children in Sri Lanka.
21: 200 passengers have been evacuated from a plane in the United States after it hit a person walking along the runway. The flight was forced to abandon takeoff from Denver Airport. In recordings from air traffic control, the pilot can be heard saying the engine has caught fire. That's the latest BBC News.
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5: Welcome to ILTV's Israel Daily. I'm Sivan Raviv. The coordinated joint U.S.-Israeli assault on Iran, a broad, synchronized campaign targeting the Islamic Republic's leadership and military infrastructure. Iran has confirmed the Supreme Leader Ayatollah Ali Khamenei was killed in an Israeli airstrike on Tehran at the opening of the offensive. Tehran has responded with multiple waves of ballistic missiles fired at Israel, sending millions repeatedly into shelters as air defenses contended with threats of overhead. Throughout the day, today, several sirens were sounded across Israel as barrages of rockets made their way here with impact sites as well in cities such as Tel Aviv and Bet Shemesh. Thus far, several people have been killed in a Bet Shemesh impact site and still counting, with dozens injured, and one woman was killed in a strike in Tel Aviv. Dozens more injured at that site too. A nationwide state of emergency remains in effect. Airspace is closed. Tens of thousands of reservists have been called up. Israel is at war. For more, we go now to ILTV's Steve Leibowitz.
6: Supreme Leader Ali Khamenei and some 10 other top Iranian officials were killed in the initial Israeli strike of the operation, dubbed Operation Roaring Lion by Israel and Operation Epic Fury by the U.S. The IDF confirms the elimination of senior figures in Iran's defense leadership in precise Air Force strikes across Tehran. In addition to Khamenei, others included Abdul Rahim Mousavi, Chief of Staff of the Iranian Armed Forces, and Mohammad Pakpour, commander of the Iranian Revolutionary Guard. The joint U.S.-Israeli offensive has hit hundreds of targets. According to Israeli officials, the strikes targeted senior regime figures, military commanders, strategic intelligence sites, and key elements of Iran's missile and nuclear infrastructure. The Israeli Air Force has carried out its largest ever aerial strike, with more than 200 jets hitting 500 targets across Iran. The first wave took out radar and anti-aircraft batteries, clearing the sky for follow-up operations. The second wave targeted Iran's ballistic missile sites, launchers, and storage facilities, including a major site in Tabriz and a complex near Qom, thwarting dozens of imminent launches toward Israel. The operation is aimed at restoring air superiority and destroying missile teams before they can fire, dealing a decisive blow to Iran's strategic capabilities. Shortly after the attack began, Prime Minister Netanyahu said the operation was launched to remove what he called an existential threat to the state of Israel and to create the conditions for a different future for the Iranian people. President Trump is vowing to raise Iran's military industry to the ground and annihilate

0: hunkering down in a shelter in Beit Shemesh. It was a community shelter where people ran to take refuge, but unfortunately were murdered and injured in the attack. So far, we are hearing that four houses were completely destroyed in Beit Shemesh, the site of this terror attack. But as we saw today in Beit Shemesh, sometimes those shelters are not foolproof.
1: Regrettably so. Thank you, Lyon.
2: That's all for today's news, with all of the latest news from the heart of the State of Israel. I'm Sivan Raviv. Take care.

0: a Fox News alert. I'm Deborah Valentine. A person on the tarmac at Denver International Airport was reportedly struck by a departing Frontier Airlines flight. Smoke reported in the cabin and the pilots aborted takeoff. Passengers were evacuated. There's no word on the condition of the person hit. A three-day ceasefire underway between Russia and Ukraine. President Trump commenting on it before boarding Marine One, hoping the ceasefire is extended.
1: It's the worst thing since World War II in terms of life. 25,000 young soldiers every month. It's crazy. So it could very well be.
0: The ceasefire is scheduled through Monday. The president says the deal includes a swap of 1,000 prisoners on both sides. The Labor Department reporting 115,000 jobs added last month. 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
2: For the Wall Street Business Report, I'm Bob Agnew. Some good news in the latest unemployment numbers.
3: The Labor Department is reporting a surprisingly strong 178,000 jobs that were created in March, a rebound from a dismal February. The unemployment rate for March dropped to 4.3%. Companies have been reluctant to hire because of higher interest rates, uncertainty over President Donald Trump's policies, and not knowing how artificial intelligence will affect their businesses. Most economists say the impact of the Iran war and higher energy prices are probably not fully reflected in last month's numbers. Donna Warder, Washington.
2: Iran continued to fire on targets across the Middle East. Attacks on Gulf energy infrastructure and in the Strait of Hormuz sent oil prices skyrocketing and threatened to raise the cost of many basic goods, including food. The financial markets were closed for Good Friday. For the Wall Street Business Report, I'm Bob Agnew.
4: West Virginia Metro News, I'm Chris Lawrence. Two members of the West Virginia National Guard shot in the line of duty in Washington, D.C. will be awarded the Purple Heart. Secretary of War Pete Hegseth Friday, in an address to Guard members at a reenlistment ceremony at the Washington Monument, referred to Specialist Sarah Beckstrom and Staff Sergeant Andrew Wolf as soon-to-be Purple Heart recipients. Governor Patrick Morrissey had requested the decoration for the two in December and hailed the announcement Friday. Beckstrom died of her wounds. Wolf continues his remarkable recovery. His family has given their first interview since the shooting, speaking exclusively to Metro News Midday host Amanda Barron. Mother Melody Wolf said she's been led through the difficult time by prayer.
5: God was with us. I told the doctors, I said, you have saved his life. You've gotten him the surgery. Without that, where they removed the skull flap and let the brain expand and swell, without that, he would have died.
4: Family members say his recovery has been a miracle. From the Metro News Anchor Desk, I'm Chris Lawrence.
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8: Well, the U.S. Department of Agriculture has recently released some amazing numbers concerning avian influenza.
9: Anyone with any connection to the U.S. poultry industry remembers just how bad the 2015 avian influenza outbreak was.
10: 2015, when we had this virus, there were 50.5 million birds that were depopulated. This is a $1.6 billion direct impact on the economy.
9: Iowa State University veterinarian Dr. Yuko Sato says this current outbreak has gone on longer, resulted in more birds being depopulated than in 2015.
10: However, the amount of money that we spent in order to control this virus thus far is actually less than 50% of the cost in 2015.
9: Several factors behind that. First,
10: the biosecurity practices that the farmers and producers have implemented, and also all the research that's been done to look at mitigation and control strategies.
9: Dr. Sato says we're getting much more rapid detection of the virus. That's shortening the time taken for depopulation, disposal of birds, and decontamination of facilities, meaning less time offline for production to get going again. Gary Crawford for the U.S. Department of Agriculture.
8: Our pearl of wisdom today comes from longtime listener Bus Weller, who says, well, yeah.

0: question, how do you tell if you're retired and old? That's if you have time to build a birdhouse, but you have to take a nap before putting it up. Thank you, Bus, for that pearl of wisdom. You're on the farm, and I'm Hitch.
1: Your First Alert forecast Saturday morning. We'll be tracking some rain showers that won't hang around too long for your Saturday. Temperatures during the afternoon reaching the mid-70s. I'm First Alert meteorologist Dylan Godet.
2: Every morning across the United States of America, over 60 million teachers and students recite the Pledge of Allegiance. It goes like this. I pledge allegiance to the flag of the United States of America and to the republic for which it stands, one nation under God, indivisible, with liberty and justice for all. That pledge was first created in the year 1892 to be used throughout the public school systems in celebration of the 400th anniversary of Columbus discovering the New World. Since then, it has become a national oath of loyalty to our country, a motto of unity, and a defense of the American way of life. It should be recited standing at attention, facing the flag with the right hand over the heart. For those in military uniforms, they should remain silent, face the flag, and stand at a position of attention. In 1954, President Dwight D. Eisenhower approved the words "under God" in the pledge in order to differentiate between the United States and the officially atheist Soviet Union. As he authorized this change, he said these words, "By inserting the words "under God," we are reaffirming the transcendence of religious faith in America's heritage and future. We shall constantly strengthen those spiritual weapons which forever will be our country's most powerful resource in the time of peace and war."

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1: Next Saturday, May the 16th, is Armed Forces Day. Armed Forces Day began in 1950 when President Harry Truman unified separate branch celebrations into one day honoring all who serve. 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We currently have about 2.1 million people serving in the U.S. Armed Forces. 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So mark it on your calendar. Next Saturday, May 16th, it's Armed Forces Day.
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3: Your First Alert forecast Saturday morning. We'll be tracking some rain showers that won't hang around too long for your Saturday. Temperatures during the afternoon reaching the mid-70s. I'm First Alert meteorologist Bill Goday.
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1: I'm DJ Mike. 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This one will be a very simple one for you. What 90s cartoon character said, "Eat my shorts"? I have the answer for you coming up.
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1: 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What 90s cartoon character said, "Eat my shorts"?
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1: Did you guess Bart Simpson? 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I'm DJ Mike, and that is the show for this week. Our executive producer is Sam Weaver. 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
1: Welcome to ILTV on the Hour. I'm Devo Klein, coming to you from Israel, bringing you all of the biggest headlines from across the region. It's Operation Roaring Lion, and these are all of the latest developments. We begin with the latest news of rocket and missile attacks on the state of Israel. Thousands were sent into bomb shelters when the Islamic Republic launched a ballistic missile towards central Israel. Initial reports indicate that one missile fell in an open field in central Israel and no injuries were reported. Now, this follows a sleepless night for many Israelis in the Tel Aviv area as rockets fire triggered air raid sirens at around 2:30, 3 and 4 a.m. As some missiles were intercepted and others fell in open areas, no injuries as well were reported in the latest coordinated attack on Israel. And the Israeli Air Force carried out its 11th wave of airstrikes on Tehran. Targets, according to the IDF, included multiple regime command centers, ballistic missile arrays, launchers, and air defense systems. The operation also targeted a major compound housing key security agencies of the Iranian regime, including the headquarters of the Revolutionary Guard, the besieged parliamentary force, and the Quds Force. And moving now to the United States, where the Senate is backing President Donald Trump. Lawmakers voted 53-47 against advancing a bipartisan war powers resolution that would have required full congressional approval for any U.S. military actions against Iran. But U.S. Senate Republicans blocked the effort, beating all odds, as Republicans currently hold only slim majorities in both chambers. Now, the House of Representatives are now set to vote on a similar measure. Take a listen.
2: The Ayatollah's reign of terror began with weak leadership from President Carter. It will end with strong leadership from President Trump. This war powers resolution is ill-timed and ill-advised. Congress must stand with the president and our military to finally close, once and for all, this dark chapter of history and pave the way for lasting peace.
1: And the Northern Front is also ramping up. After a few days of relative quiet from Hezbollah, they have now officially joined the war, sending coordinated missile barrages at northern Israel, together with the Islamic regime. In response, Israeli fighter jets carried out a string of airstrikes in Beirut. This is, of course, the first time that a coordinated attack between Hezbollah and Lebanon and the IRGC in Iran was carried out. Israeli officials were now quoted saying that IAF fighter jets are striking targets in Lebanon on their way back from missions in Iran, reportedly fueling for the extended mission and carrying extra munitions beyond those assigned for Iran. But not just in the air, the IDF has also released new footage showing troops engaging in a, quote, forward defensive positions inside of southern Lebanon as fighting with Hezbollah continues along the northern front. And despite the ongoing war and continuous air raid sirens sending thousands into bomb shelters, the rapidity of barrages has significantly reduced over the past few days. With that, the Home Front Command has eased its guidelines, moving from only essential activities operating to a limited activity policy. Under the new guidelines, gatherings of up to 50 people will be permitted as a provided and protected a shelter can be reached in time. Workplaces will also be allowed to operate under the same conditions. Schools, however, will remain closed and beaches will stay off limits to the public. And that is a wrap for this edition of ILTV on the Hour. I'm Deva Klein, and thank you so much.

0: time, Paul Stevens. A pedestrian hit by a Frontier Airlines jet as it was taking off from Denver International Airport late Friday night. No word on that pedestrian's condition. President Trump, meantime, praising the April jobs report better than expected.
1: We just have new stock market records. Everybody's 401k is hitting a record. The numbers are absolutely incredible. The job numbers, we have more people working today than we ever had working in this country.
0: 115,000 jobs created in April. A bipartisan bill introduced that would stop the sale of Chinese cars in the U.S.
2: These are basically predators that are coming into the market to destroy the Western auto world. This is much like a Trojan horse coming into the U.S. market that would surveil us, send data and information to the Communist Party.
0: Ohio Republican Senator Bernie Moreno on Fox. 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
3: With a Wall Street Business Report, I'm Bob Agnew. Some good news in the latest unemployment numbers.
4: The Labor Department is reporting a surprisingly strong 178,000 jobs that were created in March, a rebound from a dismal February. The unemployment rate for March dropped to 4.3%. Companies have been reluctant to hire because of higher interest rates, uncertainty over President Donald Trump's policies, and not knowing how artificial intelligence will affect their businesses. Most economists say the impact of the Iran war and higher energy prices are probably not fully reflected in last month's numbers. Donna Warder, Washington.
3: Iran continued to fire on targets across the Middle East. Attacks on Gulf energy infrastructure and in the Strait of Hormuz sent oil prices skyrocketing and threatened to raise the cost of many basic goods, including food. The financial markets were closed for Good Friday. For the Wall Street Business Report, I'm Bob Agnew.
5: This is Metro News This Morning, bringing you this morning's biggest news headlines from across the state.
6: Good morning. I'm Chris Lawrence, and we're ready to get the day started with all the information you're going to need in the Mountain State today. We begin this morning with a forecast. Expect gathering clouds today in West Virginia, maybe shower activity, but this afternoon, and that will lead us into a soggy Saturday. We'll have that full forecast coming up in just a moment. Right now, though, we start with the check of news at the Metro News Anchor Desk. An indictment has been handed up in Kanawha County in the death related to a Kanawha County ambulance.
7: A special grand jury on Thursday indicted Alyssa Middleton, the ambulance driver who struck and killed 45-year-old John Lucas last month. Kanawha County officials announced that Middleton is charged with three felony offenses, including voluntary manslaughter, aggravated vehicular homicide, and fleeing the scene of an accident causing death. Kanawha County Prosecutor Deborah Rusnick during a press conference Thursday.
8: Because this case remains an open and active case, we are unable to provide any further information as to the evidence or the facts of this case.
7: Surveillance video from April 16th shows Lucas entering the roadway in Elkview as the ambulance approached. The ambulance appears to have stopped and then moved forward after making contact with Lucas, who fell beneath the front of the vehicle. I'm Morgan Pemberton, WVMetroNews.com.
6: Testimony resumes this morning for day five of the Timothy Kennedy trial in Mingo County Circuit Court. He's charged in the death of State Police Sergeant Corey Maynard. Thursday's testimony came from DNA expert Josh Haynes, who examined the blood found on Kennedy's clothing.
9: DNA profile was a match to the DNA profile of Corey Maynard.
6: That audio from WCHS television. Haynes also testified that blood found on Maynard's service weapon belonged to Kennedy. The gun was stolen during the incident. A medical examiner also testified that Maynard's death was a result of homicide from multiple gunshot wounds. In Fayette County, an investigation is underway into a stabbing in the community of Prudence. Sheriff Jess McMullen said deputies were called to the area in reference to a claim that a male was trying to enter multiple homes. They arrived and found the victim, an adult male, with a stab wound to the chest, and he identified his attacker as Casey O. Workman. Now, Workman was found nearby a few minutes later and arrested on charges of malicious wounding. Unclear what led to that dispute. In Monongahela County, search teams have found a body. The discovery made at the Cooper's Rock State Forest during a search and rescue operation on Thursday. Authorities have not released any additional information about the victim. West Virginia has joined the national initiative that aims to improve outcomes for children and strengthen the foster care system all across the country. Governor Patrick Morrissey made the announcement earlier this week alongside Administration for Children and Families Assistance Secretary Alex Adams. The initiative's goal is to increase the ratio of foster homes to children in foster care. Morrissey says by joining the state, it's taken another step toward addressing the child welfare issues in West

0: allegations of sexual harassment and financial improprieties with church money. And those allegations were eventually proven, and he was punished and had to issue an apology. There's a competitive race happening for the Republican nomination in the 14th Senatorial District. Former delegates Mike Manipenny and Mark Harmon are challenging incumbent Senator Jay Taylor for the seat. Taylor says he's just focused on conservative issues for the state.
1: My top priorities are certainly growing West Virginia's economy, you know, protecting our conservative values and improving infrastructure. I'm certainly going to continue working to cut taxes and support small businesses and keep government out of the way.
0: Harmon says he refuses to be dragged into the mud.
2: I have run from day one and will continue to run until the polls close. A positive campaign. I want people to understand that I want West Virginia to grow, to develop. I want jobs for people. And I think that the negative campaigning hurts everyone.
0: Harmon for years lived in Charleston, but has since moved back to Grant County. It led to his residency being challenged in court, a fight that he won this week. A third candidate in that race is Manipenny, the former Democrat who switched sides when the GOP passed measures he supported.
3: Some of those bills have been introduced and passed by the Republican supermajority. And so that's one of the reasons why I kind of switched parties, because I believe that I may be more in line with the Republicans now than the Democrats.
0: Early voting continues today and tomorrow, and the primary election is Tuesday. And finally, after years of planning, the Mountain Deer Bike Park is under construction in Milam Park near Morgantown. The facility will be a USA BMX-sanctioned facility, able to host national events and be available to residents of the nearby region to enjoy. Milam Park Foundation Executive Director Ron Justice says the park will have some unique features.
4: It'll be a hard surface track, which is one of the only ones in the country. We will be constructing a pump track, skills loop, flow lines, really a big tourist attraction, but it will serve the local community very well.
0: Justice also said that Anderson Excavating will be doing the work, valued at about $7 million, and he said the project will partially be funded with a federal and an Economic Development Authority grant. Well, coming up in our Metro News Backgrounder, some West Virginians will have fewer options when they go to the polls. We'll tell you about that coming up in our Backgrounder, and then Daniel Woods will have sports. All still ahead. Daniel Woods will have a check on sports for us right now in our Backgrounder. Some West Virginians will have fewer options when they go to the polls for Tuesday's primary election, the first since the state Republican Party voted to close its primary last year. Now, that decision means only registered Republicans can request a Republican ballot, and the Secretary of State's office has been hard at work keeping county clerks and voters prepared.
5: Secretary of State Chris Warner is hard at work ahead of Tuesday's primary elections, and that work includes helping officials be prepared for any challenges that could come from the closure of the Republican primary.
6: The clerks all have signage up at the polling location that clearly lets you know if you're a Republican, you can vote in the Republican primary. If you're registered unaffiliated, you can vote in the Democrat primary if you request that ballot.
5: In the months since the GOP elected to exclude independents from its primary, officials around the state have worked to keep their voters aware of just what that means before they go to the polls. For Ohio County Election Coordinator Aaron Alietta, that meant finding as many avenues for information as possible.
7: I don't want my voters to be surprised at the polls. There's a local online magazine called The Wheelunk. So I put an article in Wheelunk. I put it in the paper. I was on the radio. I was on the news. I sent out letters to every newly registered voter who was non-party. So I did a lot of work independently.
5: What does the change do for Republicans in the long term? State Party Chairman Delegate Josh Holstein hopes that it drives growth for party membership by showing conservative independents that the Republican Party is where they fit in.
8: Folks in West Virginia know that Democrats don't speak for them, and we want to continue growing that number up from 43% to as high as we can get it. And this is one of the ways that the party's membership felt that they could accomplish that goal.
5: The effects of a closed Republican primary remain to be seen, but it certainly has meant extra work for election officials statewide before West Virginians go to the polls on Tuesday. I'm Daniel Woods for the Morning News.
0: Metro News Decision 2026 comprehensive election coverage on election night will begin at 7:06 Tuesday evening, both over the air and on the Metro News television app. Following the votes, follow the votes on the election page at WVMetroNews.com. And now Daniel is at the sports desk as well this morning, pulling double duty today. Daniel, what's going on in sports?
9: Well, it's a big weekend in college baseball across West Virginia. The West Virginia baseball team begins perhaps its most important series of the season tonight on the road for a top 15 matchup against

0: 12 leading Kansas. With a chance to climb the conference standings this weekend, head coach Steve Sabins is sticking with the pitching rotation that led a series sweep last weekend against Kansas State.
1: We'll have the same starting rotation as last weekend with Yale, Cole, and Montessa. They've just been tremendous for us, and Yale and Cole have kind of anchored the pitching staff this year from an inning standpoint and a success standpoint, and Montessa's been really, really good for us as well. So we'll go into the weekend with that crew.
0: Max Yale makes the start tonight, followed by Chance and Cole tomorrow, and Dawson Montessa on Sunday. First pitch between West Virginia and Kansas is tonight at 7. The Marshall baseball team aims to find its footing in the final weeks of the regular season, hosting Louisiana Monroe this weekend with hopes of bouncing back from the loss to WVU earlier in the week. Herd coach Greg Beals says he's encouraged his team to freshen up its mindset for this series.
2: We got to freshen ourselves up. You know, we got to show up on Friday with an opening day mentality. You get a little bit of feeling sorry for yourself, and it's been frustrating because we know we're talented and we haven't played to our full potential yet, but we still got time to do that.
0: First pitch between Marshall and ULM is tonight at 6. The Marshall softball team will play the waiting game, knocked out of the Sun Belt Conference tournament and left to hope for an at-large bid to the NCAA tournament. The Thundering Herd was shut out by Coastal Carolina, upset 6-0 in the Sun Belt quarterfinals, but head coach Morgan Zirkel believes her team has the resume to make the big dance without an automatic bid. Former West Virginia women's basketball guard Jordan Harrison is sticking in the WNBA, making the Portland Fire's opening night roster after signing with the team as an undrafted free agent. Portland opens the season Saturday against the Chicago Sky. Harrison's Mountaineer teammate J.J. Quinterly is on the opening night roster for the Dallas Wings, hoping to come back strong after suffering a season-ending injury as a rookie. Dallas takes on Indiana to start the season tomorrow afternoon. And in high school softball, University is the Class 5A OVAC champion, winning a matchup of two of the highest-ranked teams in the state against John Marshall, 5-1.
3: Thanks, Daniel. Now the West Virginia weather for the day. Expect increasing clouds today with a few light rain showers possible this afternoon. That'll mainly be across northern parts of the state. More scattered light rain showers are expected tomorrow. Sunday, though, looking mostly dry and pleasant for Mother's Day. Then another cold front will bring rain showers Sunday night into Monday. And behind that, unseasonably cold air moves in, bringing yet another risk for frost Monday night into Tuesday. And now you're up to date. Have yourself a great day. For Daniel Woods, I'm Chris Lawrence on Metro News. For 40 years, the voice of West Virginia.
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12: You know, there was a time when albums were so good and there were so many good songs on them, they would sell more than a million copies. Million-selling albums from the video music era. That's what I'm going to feature. We'll start it with NXS. Huge album from 87, Kick and the Devil Inside.

0: and 90s. These are the biggest hits of the video music era. I'm Joe Cortez. Just Intuits on this weekend's Retro Pop Reunion. Songs hit those spots about people, times. What does Love Shack from the B-52s do?
1: Has a lot of memories of college, not of what it sings about, but, you know, just my friends. I was a good girl.

0: the biggest hits of the video music era, and we're just ramping up on this weekend's Retro Pop Reunion, 80s and 90s with Joe Cortez. As we all know, very historic in the last couple of weeks of what's gone on in Washington, with the first woman to be Vice President of the United States. Now, women in music in the early 80s, it was not easy. Pat Benatar will explain next on what it was like to cut through in the video music era and say, we're here and we're here to rock.
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4: I'm often asked about how long vegetable seeds will last. A common question would be, hey Ish, I didn't use all my seeds from last year, so are they still good for this year? Vegetable seed viability depends a lot on the environment the seeds are stored in, as well as the type of vegetable. Rule number one, keep it dry. Rule number two, maintain a stable temperature of 40 to 50 degrees. Refrigerating your leftover vegetable seeds, that's fine. Sweet corn and bell peppers will last up to 2 years. Green beans, peas, spinach, and broccoli will last for 3 years. Tomato, squash, and carrot seeds will last up to 4 years. And the seeds of collards, lettuce, and cucumber, they'll last for 5 or more years. But you gotta keep them dry, and you gotta keep them cool.
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6: Your First Alert forecast, Saturday morning, we'll be tracking some rain showers that won't hang around too long for your Saturday. Temperatures during the afternoon reaching the mid-70s. I'm First Alert meteorologist Dylan Godet.
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0: Coming off the history made in Washington, D.C. with the first woman as a vice president of the United States on this weekend's Retro Pop Reunion, we go to the music and women cutting through early on in the video music era. Pat Benatar was there to cut the path and explains on how women became invincible.
1: You have to remember where the country was at this point. The women's movement was in full force. We were the daughters, we were the first generation of young women who grew up indoctrinated. We were going to put this into practice. This was not on paper anymore.

0: future has finally arrived. Yes, it is different than we all thought. But don't worry. This means your future hasn't been written yet. No one's has. Your future is whatever you make it. So make it a good one.
1: The Retro Pop with Joe Cortez.
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6: 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Everybody's told Will, a tiny 40-pound goat, that he ain't cut out for Roarball. 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Bathroom humor is the main content concern here. That said, this fun and original animated story emphasizes teamwork and humility. So we're giving Goat a 3.5 out of 5 for family friendliness. 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
9: With so many good albums from the day and vinyl being so hot, I'm featuring million-selling albums on this weekend's Retro Pop Reunion. The title of this album doesn't, like, pop when you talk about the top-selling of the decade, but Madonna's True Blue, 25 million copies, with a bunch of singles anchored by a number one of Papa Don't Preach.

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1: Streaming on Netflix, Sean Combs, The Reckoning, the four-part miniseries exploring the sexual misconduct allegations against iconic producer-rapper Sean Diddy Combs, 50 Cent executive produced. Back for season two, Anne Rice's Mayfair, which is the supernatural AMC thriller based on author Anne Rice's Lives of the Mayfair Witches novels about a prominent New Orleans family with a historical connection to a mysterious shape-shifting spirit known as Lasher. The Abandons, the debut Western drama series developed by Sons of Anarchy vet Kurt Sutter, set in the Washington Territory of the 1850s. It tracks the conflict over a plot of land between two very different families. Gillian Anderson and Lena Headey co-star. With Love, Megan, Holiday Celebration, a holiday special featuring the Duchess of Sussex sharing seasonal tips from a home in Montecito, California. That's Fox Tube on Fox News.
3: Old Army veteran who's still working at a Meijer store in Michigan will finally be able to retire. His story went viral online after an influencer posted an interview with him.
4: I retired from General Motors and I went bankrupt and they took my pension away.
3: A GoFundMe was set up and it's raised $1.5 million in just 4 days. That's what's trending. I'm Jen Clark.
5: I'm Paul Stevens. A pedestrian hit by a Frontier Airlines jet as it was taking off from Denver International Airport late Friday night. No word on that pedestrian's condition. President Trump, meantime, praising the April jobs report better than expected.
6: We just have new stock market records. Everybody's 401k is hitting a record. The numbers are absolutely incredible. The job numbers, we have more people working today than we ever had working in this country.
5: 115,000 jobs created in April. A bipartisan bill introduced that would stop the sale of Chinese cars in the U.S.
7: These are basically predators that are coming into the market to destroy the Western auto world. This is much like a Trojan horse coming into the U.S. market that would surveil us, send data and information to the Communist Party.
5: Ohio Republican Senator Bernie Moreno on Fox. 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
8: West Virginia Metro News, I'm Chris Lawrence. The trial will continue in Mingo County Circuit Court for 32-year-old Tim Kennedy, accused of the murder of State Police Sergeant Corey Maynard in June of 2023. Maynard was ambushed as he was responding to another shooting that involved Kennedy. Prosecutor Brock Mounts told the jury in opening statements that Kennedy warned if police showed up, there would be war. Those were his words. Defense lawyers did not deny the shooting, but told the jury that day Kennedy acted in self-defense in the shooting that brought Maynard to the site. And when he arrived, Kennedy was hallucinating while high on meth. Two members of the West Virginia National Guard have been recognized for their actions when two other members were shot last fall in Washington, D.C.
9: Without regard for personal safety, he subdued the attacker, allowing first responders to render life-saving aid, protect civilians, and assist responding law enforcement personnel while under threat of his life.
8: That's the commendation for Major Ryan Reynolds being read in the Pentagon ceremony Monday, where he and Major Edwin Stanfield of the West Virginia Air Guard were awarded the Soldier's Medal and Airman's Medal, respectively, for their actions when a gunman shot Specialist Sarah Beckstrom and Staff Sergeant Andrew Wolf. Beckstrom died of her wounds. Her parents, along with Wolf, were on hand for the ceremony. A Brewston Mills man is facing charges after crashing his car into a business and then fleeing the scene. Preston County deputies have charged 50-year-old Jason Kramer with that incident. You're listening to Metro News, the voice of West Virginia. Plans are set for the 159th Memorial Day Parade in Grafton on May 25th. Scott Willis with the organizing group says it's a special event in a special place.
10: Grafton does it right. We really do. We hold true to what the day is about and, you know, understand the importance of Grafton as it has the only national cemeteries in the state.
8: And he says they're also looking for volunteers to help out as the parade continues to grow, both in size and stature. From the Metro News Anchor Desk, I'm Chris Lawrence.
11: Your First Alert forecast Saturday morning. We'll be tracking some rain showers that won't hang around too long for your Saturday. Temperatures during the afternoon reaching the mid-70s. I'm First Alert meteorologist Dylan Godet.
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Definitely got a good feel-good story for you on this weekend's Retro Pop Reunion. Last weekend, Darius Rucker took care of everybody's tab at an IHOP for breakfast, lunch in South Carolina, and gave some healthy tips out as well. Cracked Rear View makes it for million-selling albums of the video music era. And thanks for breakfast, Hootie.

0: Bryan Adams' One Night Love Affair on Retro Pop Reunion. Reckless is a million-selling album from the video music era. That's what we're featuring this weekend, with Joe Cortez coming back with a song that has made more money for the band now than it did when it came out back in the day. It has become one of the most downloaded songs in the last 10 years, and thanks to Rights for Karaoke, this song about a country is paying big money to the band.
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2: of the video music era.

0: not adding an After Dark category, but so many people have been duped by the viral hoax that Netflix had to republish its policies about streaming adult content. It's just more proof that some folks will believe anything, like the rumor this week that Spotify is introducing a new feature that'll play music based on your financial situation. Would you let AI pick your baby's name? A lot of parents have been asking chatbots for help with one name that keeps popping up, and now Alara has suddenly become the baby name of the year, except AI didn't invent it. It found it on Reddit, where it's been talked about for years. Okay, so what were some of the worst new gadgets at this week's Consumer Electronics Show? There was a lollipop that plays music through your teeth when you bite down on it, or the internet-connected treadmill with a built-in AI coach that could yell at you to go faster, but also collects all your biometric data. But it was Samsung's new talking AI fridge that had most people scratching their heads. That's what's trending. I'm Christian Chase.
1: I'm Ashley DeBorkin with a Fox Celebrity Profile with Sarah Snook, who leads Peacock's All Her Fault, about a mother searching for her missing son and the mysterious circumstances which unfold from there. Snook spoke about how being a mom added to her perspective on the role.
2: Yeah, I was unable to draw on that for my own experiences or my, I've never lost her at all, but the imagination to the world building of that, what it would be like to have the worst thing happen.
1: Previously starring as Shiv Roy on Succession, she shared what she was looking for in projects following the hit series.
2: I've been really kind of conscious about putting Succession in a different box. Like, it's not a thing that can ever be topped or compared with, or that was such an amazing experience that was career changing.
1: And you're also an EP on this for the first time. So what is sort of a takeaway that you can bring to whatever project you do next?
2: When you're an EP, every project is a different way of inhabiting that role. For me, what was really important was setting a culture on set and to have a kind of everyone's welcome equality.
1: Ashley DeBorkin, Fox News.
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1: I'm Ashley DeVorkin with a Fox Celebrity Profile with Dave Franco, Ariana Greenblatt, and Justice Smith of the magic-filled franchise continuation, Now You See Me, Now You Don't. Dave, I want to start with you because I know you've been practicing the card-throwing skills.
4: Oh, yeah.
1: Have you showed it off, like, in real life anywhere? Do you have a fun story of being somewhere random and you're like, oh, look?
4: Isla and I were walking through this park in Budapest where we shot the newest movie, and from a distance, we see this kid trying to throw cards, but he was very bad at it. And so I went up to him and he had no idea who I was, and I taught him how to throw cards, and by the time I walked away, he was whipping those across the park.
1: Ariana and Justice, you got to work with the team at the Magic Castle.
5: Learning basic magic, you kind of learn how most magic tricks are done, and it does kind of take the magic out of it, but you find a new appreciation for magic.
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1: Ashley DeVorkin, Fox News.
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8: The San Antonio Spurs are up 2-1 in their second-round playoff series after winning at Minnesota 115-108. Victor Wembanyama with 39 points, 15 rebounds. The Knicks are up 3-0 after a victory at Philadelphia 108-94. Jalen Brunson finished with 33 points, 9 assists. WNBA season-opening wins for New York, Washington, and Golden State. In the NHL playoffs, Montreal a 5-1 winner at Buffalo. Vegas a 6-2 victory at Anaheim. The NFL Referees Union ratified a new 7-year labor contract. The Jets gave running back Breece Hall a 3-year deal. The Broncos gave general manager George Patton a 5-year extension. Novak Djokovic lost his first match at the Italian Open to a qualifier. In baseball, the Dodgers beat Atlanta and Chris Sale 3-1. The Cubs won their 10th straight game, 7-1 at Texas.
9: Metro News Sports. Good morning. I'm Daniel Woods. Well, it's a big weekend in college baseball across West Virginia. The West Virginia baseball team begins perhaps its most important series of the season tonight on the road for a top 15 matchup against Big 12 leading Kansas. With a chance to climb the conference standings this weekend, head coach Steve Sabins is sticking with the pitching rotation that led a series sweep last weekend against Kansas State.
10: We'll have the same starting rotation as last weekend with Yale, Cole, and Montessa. They've just been tremendous for us, and Yale and Cole have kind of anchored the pitching staff this year from an inning standpoint and a success standpoint, and Montessa Tess has been really, really good for us as well. So we'll go into the weekend with that crew.
9: Max Yell makes the start tonight, followed by Chanson Cole tomorrow and Dawson Montessa on Sunday. First pitch between West Virginia and Kansas is tonight at 7. The Marshall baseball team aims to find its footing in the final weeks of the regular season, hosting Louisiana Monroe this weekend with hopes of bouncing back from the loss to WVU earlier in the week. Herd coach Greg Beals says he's encouraged his team to freshen up its mindset for this series.
11: We got to freshen ourselves up. You know, we got to show up on Friday with an opening day mentality. You get a little bit of feeling sorry for yourself, and it's been frustrating because we know we're talented and we haven't played to our full potential yet, but we still got time to do that.
9: First pitch between Marshall and ULM is tonight at 6. The Marshall softball team will play the waiting game, knocked out of the Sun Belt Conference tournament and left to hope for an at-large bid to the NCAA tournament. The Thundering Herd was shut out by Coastal Carolina, upset 6-0 in the Sun Belt quarterfinals, but head coach Morgan Zirkel believes her team has the resume to make the big dance without an automatic bid. Former West Virginia women's basketball guard Jordan Harrison is sticking in the WNBA, making the Portland Fire's opening night roster after signing with the team as an undrafted free agent. Portland opens the season Saturday against the Chicago Sky. Harrison's Mountaineer teammate J.J. Quinterly is on the opening night roster for the Dallas Wings, hoping to come back strong after suffering a season-ending injury as a rookie. Dallas takes on Indiana to start the season tomorrow afternoon. And in high school softball, University is the Class 5A OVAC champion, winning a matchup of two of the highest-ranked teams in the state against John Marshall, 5-1. With a check of your latest headlines in sports, I'm Daniel Woods.
12: Your First Alert forecast Saturday morning. We'll be tracking some rain showers that won't hang around too long for your Saturday. Temperatures during the afternoon reaching the mid-70s. I'm First Alert meteorologist Bill Goday.
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doing the biggest hits of the video music era. It's what we do, 80s and 90s every weekend on Retro Pop Reunion. Let's fast forward 2 weeks to Valentine's weekend. We'll have a love special on a weekend that's expected to be big for many matrimonies, driven by a lot of couples that have been living together that because of the pandemic have figured out it's time we get married. It sounds like they're listening to their heart.

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5: I'm Michelle Pulido on Amazon Prime. Oh, what fun.
6: Where is Mom?
5: Michelle Pfeiffer stars as Claire Clouster, the glue that holds her chaotic, lovable family together every holiday season. But this year, her grown kids and distracted husband get swept up in their own seasonal dramas and leave their mom behind. So she sets out on an adventure of her own and rediscovers what the holidays mean when you're finally free. On Netflix, Jay Kelly. George Clooney is a fading movie star who hopes to reconnect with his youngest daughter before she leaves for Europe, but she'd rather spend time with friends. This leads him to embark on a journey of self-discovery, confronting both past and present. Adam Sandler co-stars. In theaters, Five Nights at Freddy's 2. 1 year has passed, the stories about what transpired at Freddy Fazbear's Pizza have been twisted into a campy local legend, inspiring the town's first ever Fozfest. But events transpire that unleash a long-forgotten horror. That's Fox on Film on Fox News.

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1: Hey, Joe, I love the 80s. I have a question. Can you play a song for me?
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1: Can you play Whitesnake? I hope it's not from the 90s. Here I go again.

0: With million-selling albums highlighted throughout this weekend's playlist, you kind of knew that one was going to show up. Michael Jackson's Thriller on Retro Pop Reunion. Weekly Time Slide coming up next here with Joe Cortez. We'll go to the hits this week, January of 84, with an album by the same name of the year. And John Taylor of Duran Duran explains, timing was everything to make it in the video music era.
1: College students in the
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3: 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Google released its annual Year in Search list, and K-pop Demon Hunters was at the top in the U.S. Labubu, government shutdown, and tariffs were also in the top 10. Pedro Pascal was one of the most searched actors globally, and the biggest viral dish was the hot honey cottage cheese sweet potato beef bowl. Gross. That's what's trending. I'm Jen Clark.
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5: News, I'm Jack Callahan. A deadly incident at Denver's International Airport. A person on the runway was struck by a departing Frontier Airlines flight late last night and partially sucked into the jet's engine. That started an engine fire. The plane's crew aborted takeoff. Passengers evacuated safely. Not clear yet why someone was on the runway. A three-day ceasefire between Russia and Ukraine continues. President Trump hoping it is extended.
6: It's the worst thing since World War II in terms of life. 25,000 young soldiers every month. It's crazy. So it could very well be.
5: The ceasefire is scheduled to run through Monday. The president says the deal includes a swap of 1,000 prisoners from each side. At Russia's annual military parade today in Red Square, President Vladimir Putin predicted an eventual Russian victory. 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
7: West Virginia Metro News. I'm Chris Lawrence. Two members of the West Virginia National Guard shot in the line of duty in Washington, D.C. will be awarded the Purple Heart. Secretary of War Pete Hegseth Friday, in an address to Guard members at a reenlistment ceremony at the Washington Monument, referred to Specialist Sarah Beckstrom and Staff Sergeant Andrew Wolf as soon-to-be Purple Heart recipients. Governor Patrick Morrissey had requested the decoration for the two in December and hailed the announcement Friday. Beckstrom died of her wounds. Wolf continues his remarkable recovery. His family has given their first interview since the shooting, speaking exclusively to Metro News Midday host Amanda Barron. Mother Melody Wolf said she's been led through the difficult time by prayer.
8: God was with us. I told the doctors, I said, you have saved his life. You've gotten him the surgery. Without that, where they removed the skull flap and let the brain expand and swell, without that, he would have died.
7: Family members say his recovery has been a miracle. From the Metro News Anchor Desk, I'm Chris Lawrence.
9: Your first alert forecast Saturday morning. We'll be tracking some rain showers that won't hang around too long for your Saturday. Temperatures during the afternoon reaching the mid-70s. I'm First Alert Meteorologist Joe Godet.
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0: This weekend's time slide, we're going to January of 84. We were still a year away from Madonna's over-the-top, push-me-into-superstardom album, Like a Virgin. At the time, Madonna was concentrating on her dance music and feel-good songs. Enter Holiday, January of 84 in the video music era.

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1: We just connected. We were the right band in the right place at the right time when the technology was cheap, and MTV was this ravenous

through the hits this week of the day, January of 84 in Retro Pop Reunion. Shannon's Let the Music Play with Joe Cortez from the video music era. By the time Van Halen's 1984 album arrived, the band had ridden the guitar of Eddie Van Halen, who wanted to do something different. Synthesizers and keyboards. Band members and record producers pushed back. Eddie Van Halen said, we're going to do this, but we're going to do it different, like it was a guitar. Showcasing that sound in the first single of 1984, Jump.

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3: Retro. No, Netflix is not adding an After Dark category, but so many people have been duped by the viral hoax that Netflix had to republish its policies about streaming adult content. It's just more proof that some folks will believe anything, like the rumor this week that Spotify is introducing a new feature that'll play music based on your financial situation. Would you let AI pick your baby's name? A lot of parents have been asking chatbots for help with one name that keeps popping up, and now Alara has suddenly become the baby name of the year. Except AI didn't invent it. It found it on Reddit, where it's been talked about for years. Okay, so what were some of the worst new gadgets at this week's Consumer Electronics Show? There was a lollipop that plays music through your teeth when you bite down on it, or the internet-connected treadmill with a built-in AI coach that could yell at you to go faster, but also collects all your biometric data. But it was Samsung's new talking AI fridge that had most people scratching their heads. That's what's trending. I'm Christian Chase.
4: It's the music that touched our lives, the events that shaped our world, and the history that connects generations to generations. 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Today in 1960, Elvis Presley held on to number one for a third week with Stuck on You. Incredibly, it was his 74th week at number one in his career. All this in just 5 years. It was his first hit single after 2 years in the U.S. Army.
5: Because I'm stuck on you.
6: Hello, darling.
4: Today in 1964, Hello Dolly by Louis Armstrong ended the Beatles' 14-week stranglehold at number one. The Beatles were still at number two with Do You Want to Know a Secret? Mary Wells had went to number three with My Guy. DC5 was at number four with Bits and Pieces. And the Beatles' former number one, Can't Buy Me Love, now was in the fifth position.
6: I feel the room sway.
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9: The San Antonio Spurs are up 2-1 in their second-round playoff series after winning at Minnesota 115-108. Victor Wembanyama with 39 points, 15 rebounds. The Knicks are up 3-0 after a victory at Philadelphia 108-94. Jalen Brunson finished with 33 points, 9 assists. WNBA season-opening wins for New York, Washington, and Golden State. In the NHL playoffs, Montreal a 5-1 winner at Buffalo. Vegas a 6-2 victory at Anaheim. The NFL Referees Union ratified a new 7-year labor contract. The Jets gave running back Breece Hall a 3-year deal. The Broncos gave general manager George Patton a 5-year extension. Novak Djokovic lost his first match at the Italian Open to a qualifier. In baseball, the Dodgers beat Atlanta and Chris Sale 3-1. The Cubs won their 10th straight game, 7-1 at Texas.
10: Metro News Sports. Good morning. I'm Daniel Woods. Well, it's a big weekend in college baseball across West Virginia. The West Virginia baseball team begins perhaps its most important series of the season tonight on the road for a top 15 matchup against Big 12 leading Kansas. With a chance to climb the conference standings this weekend, head coach Steve Sabins is sticking with the pitching rotation that led a series sweep last weekend against Kansas State.
11: We'll have the same starting rotation as last weekend with Yale, Cole, and Montessa. They've just been tremendous for us, and Yale and Cole have kind of anchored the pitching staff this year from an inning standpoint and a success standpoint, and Montessa's been really, really good for us as well. So we'll go into the weekend with that crew.
10: Max Yale makes the start tonight, followed by Chanson Cole tomorrow and Dawson Montessa on Sunday. First pitch between West Virginia and Kansas is tonight at 7. The Marshall baseball team aims to find its footing in the final weeks of the regular season, hosting Louisiana Monroe this weekend with hopes of bouncing back from the loss to WVU earlier in the week. Herd coach Greg Beals says he's encouraged his team to freshen up its mindset for this series.
7: We got to freshen ourselves up. You know, we got to show up on Friday with an opening day mentality. You get a little bit of feeling sorry for yourself, and it's been frustrating because we know we're talented and we haven't played to our full potential yet, but we still got time to do that.
10: First pitch between Marshall and ULM is tonight at 6. The Marshall softball team will play the waiting game, knocked out of the Sun Belt Conference tournament and left to hope for an at-large bid to the NCAA tournament. The Thundering Herd was shut out by Coastal Carolina, upset 6-0 in the Sun Belt quarterfinals, but head coach Morgan Zirkle believes her team has the resume to make the big dance without an automatic bid. Former West Virginia women's basketball guard Jordan Harrison is sticking in the WNBA, making the Portland Fire's opening night roster after signing with the team as an undrafted free agent. Portland opens the season Saturday against the Chicago Sky. Harrison's Mountaineer teammate J.J. Quinterly is on the opening night roster for the Dallas Wings, hoping to come back strong after suffering a season-ending injury as a rookie. Dallas takes on Indiana to start the season tomorrow afternoon. And in high school softball, University is the Class 5A OVAC champion, winning a matchup of two of the highest-ranked teams in the state against John Marshall, 5-1. With a check of your latest headlines in sports, I'm Daniel Woods.
12: Good morning. I'm Chris Lawrence. The forecast: expect gathering clouds today in West Virginia. Maybe shower activity, but this afternoon was soggy Saturday. More scattered light rain showers are expected. Sunday, though, looking mostly dry and pleasant for Mother's Day. Then another cold front will bring rain showers Sunday night into Monday. And behind that, unseasonably cold air moves in, bringing yet another risk for frost Monday night into Tuesday. Have yourself a great day. I'm Chris Lawrence on Metro News for 40 years, the voice of West Virginia.
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0: 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It's Joe Cortez at his Retro Pop Reunion, where it goes like, sounds like from the video music era.
1: I don't know, it goes like, don't you give me no, don't you give me no, don't you give me no, don't you give me no stories. I'm so in love with, I think it was in the 80s.
0: That's Erasure, A Little Respect.
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0: Journey's Escape album makes it for sure on this weekend's Retro Pop Reunion, featuring million-selling albums from the video music era. Here we are, the middle of winter, remote learning for a lot of kids for school. We're trying to keep them focused, engaged. What about art class, where you can come up with the name of your band before you even meet the members and you form it? Lead singer of this iconic band from the video music era did just that, and he'll tell you the story coming up next.
1: The Retro Pop Reunion. 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
2: I'm giving you a chance.
1: Creepy stuff there as the Riddler and the Batman. This week, Quentin called Paul weak sauce on a podcast. Now the Batman director Matt Reeves coming to bat for Paul on X, calling him an incredible actor and an incredible person.
3: It's like in the great stories, Mr. Frugal.
1: And if you've got $100,000 lying around, well, we've got a story for you. That's the expected cost at a British auction for the writing desk of J.R.R. Tolkien, the legendary author of the Lord of the Rings books, the very desk where much of those works were conceived. For CBS Entertainment, I'm Matt Wolf.
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0: From the million-selling albums of the video music era I've been featuring on this weekend's Retro Pop Reunion, Janet Jackson's Control, next Def Leppard's Hysteria. But first, the story from Joe Elliott, who cut a deal with his art teacher when he was in school, then ended up working out before the band even was formed.
1: I begged the teacher to, please, please, can we stop drawing fruit? And he said, what do you want to do? I said, I want to do posters for rock shows. And he said, fine. Def Leppard was one of them. It just sounded good. It was spelled correctly when I did it. It only changed to the misspelling that we use these days after the band formed. But I had the name 2 years before the band.

0: leave you with a good one from London Beat. I've been thinking about you on Retro Pop Reunion. You've been hearing the biggest hits of the video music era, and I'll come back next weekend and do another 4 hours of 80s and 90s. This is Joe Cortez from my producer, Gary Trust. We are distributed by Sun Broadcast Group, Facebook.com/Retro Pop Reunion, and consulted by Greg Strassell. Next weekend on this program, I'll be featuring number one songs from the 80s and 90s, and I'll talk to you then.
1: The future has finally arrived. Yes, it is different than we all thought. But don't worry. This means your future hasn't been written yet. No one's has. Your future is whatever you make. So make it a good one.
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4: Streaming on Netflix, Sean Combs, The Reckoning, the four-part miniseries exploring the sexual misconduct allegations against iconic producer, rapper Sean Diddy Combs, 50 Cent executive produced. Back for season two, Anne Rice's Mayfair, which is the supernatural AMC thriller based on author Anne Rice's Lives of the Mayfair Witches novels about a prominent New Orleans family with a historical connection to a mysterious shape-shifting spirit known as Lasher. The Abandons, the debut Western drama series developed by Sons of Anarchy vet Kurt Sutter, set in the Washington Territory of the 1850s. It tracks the conflict over a plot of land between two very different families. Gillian Anderson and Lena Headey co-star. With Love, Megan, Holiday Celebration, a holiday special featuring the Duchess of Sussex, sharing seasonal tips from a home in Montecito, California. That's Fox Tube on Fox News.
6: Working for a purpose. This is Soundbites, and I'm Alan Davidson. For many Gen Zers, creating profits isn't enough. They want higher purpose at work. Anthony Virapant, who created Microsoft's Entrepreneurship for Positive Impact initiative, says that to attract top young talent, firms have to realize that having an impact matters.
7: They are looking to work for more good things, and that's also an important component here, you know, for this type of impact startups. Is they found a way to create a company with a purpose and that can help them to scale not only with the money, but having the right people and attract the right talents at the good time.
6: Recruiting those motivated younger workers and recognizing their value will become increasingly important over time. And startups should take that lesson to heart. With Soundbites, I'm Alan Davidson for CBS News.
8: Americans are skipping scans at the self-checkout more than you think. A new survey from LendingTree shows that almost 1 in 3 shoppers have purposefully taken an item without scanning it. That's a 12% increase over the last 2 years. And customers are blaming high prices and tariffs for doing so. However, 4 in 10 shoppers who've stolen on purpose say it's getting more difficult because of security upgrades. That's what's trending. I'm Jen Clark.
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9: Paul Stephen, 17 Americans on board a cruise ship hit by a hantavirus outbreak will be quarantined in Nebraska.
10: My message to the American people is, please don't worry. Don't. This is not one of those things like COVID where you know there's 15 different alarm bells.

0: The CDC team that is tracking this is absolutely amazing. We've been working with the partners across the government. They've been doing an incredible job.
1: National Institutes of Health Director Dr. Jay Bhattacharya on Fox and Friends Weekend. A plane departing Denver International Airport hits and kills a pedestrian on the runway during takeoff on Friday.
2: In audio from air traffic control, a pilot can be heard reporting the incident and alerting about an engine fire. Frontier says there was smoke in the cabin, but airport officials say the Denver Fire Department quickly put that fire out.
1: Fox's Madeline Rivera. 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
3: West Virginia Metro News, I'm Chris Lawrence. Two members of the West Virginia National Guard shot in the line of duty in Washington, D.C. will be awarded the Purple Heart. Secretary of War Pete Hegseth Friday, in an address to Guard members at a reenlistment ceremony at the Washington Monument, referred to Specialist Sarah Beckstrom and Staff Sergeant Andrew Wolf as soon-to-be Purple Heart recipients. Governor Patrick Morrissey had requested the decoration for the two in December and hailed the announcement Friday. Beckstrom died of her wounds. Wolf continues his remarkable recovery. His family has given their first interview since the shooting, speaking exclusively to Metro News Midday host Amanda Barron. Mother Melody Wolf said she's been led through the difficult time by prayer.
4: God was with us. I told the doctors, I said, you have saved his life. You've gotten him the surgery. Without that, where they removed the skull flap and let the brain expand and swell, without that, he would have died.
3: Family members say his recovery has been a miracle. From the Metro News Anchor Desk, I'm Chris Lawrence.
5: Your First Alert forecast. Saturday, we'll be tracking some rain showers that won't hang around too long for your Saturday. Temperatures during the afternoon reaching the mid-70s. I'm First Alert meteorologist Dylan Godet.
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1: The San Antonio Spurs are up 2-1 in their second-round playoff series after winning at Minnesota 115-108. Victor Wembanyama with 39 points, 15 rebounds. The Knicks are up 3-0 after a victory at Philadelphia 108-94. Jalen Brunson finished with 33 points, 9 assists. WNBA season-opening wins for New York, Washington, and Golden State. In the NHL playoffs, Montreal a 5-1 winner at Buffalo. Vegas a 6-2 victory at Anaheim. The NFL Referees Union ratified a new 7-year labor contract. The Jets gave running back Brees Hall a 3-year deal. The Broncos gave general manager George Patton a 5-year extension. Novak Djokovic lost his first match at the Italian Open to a qualifier. In baseball, the Dodgers beat Atlanta and Chris Sale 3-1. The Cubs won their 10th straight game, 7-1 at Texas.
2: Metro News Sports. Good morning. I'm Daniel Woods. Well, it's a big weekend in college baseball across West Virginia. The West Virginia baseball team begins perhaps its most important series of the season tonight on the road for a top 15 matchup against Big 12 leading Kansas. With a chance to climb the conference standings this weekend, head coach Steve Sabins is sticking with the pitching rotation that led a series sweep last weekend against Kansas State.
3: We'll have the same starting rotation as last weekend with Yale, Cole, and Montessa. They've just been tremendous for us, and Yale and Cole have kind of anchored the pitching staff this year from an inning standpoint and a success standpoint, and Montessa's been really, really good for us as well. So we'll go into the weekend with that crew.
2: Max Yale makes the start tonight, followed by Chanson Cole tomorrow and Dawson Montessa on Sunday. First pitch between West Virginia and Kansas is tonight at 7. The Marshall baseball team aims to find its footing in the final weeks of the regular season, hosting Louisiana Monroe this weekend with hopes of bouncing back from the loss to WVU earlier in the week. Herd coach Greg Beals says he's encouraged his team to freshen up its mindset for this series.
4: We got to freshen ourselves up. You know, we got to show up on Friday with an opening day mentality. You get a little bit of feeling sorry for yourself, and it's been frustrating because we know we're talented and we haven't played to our full potential yet, but we still got time to do that.
2: First pitch between Marshall and ULM is tonight at 6. The Marshall softball team will play the waiting game, knocked out of the Sun Belt Conference tournament and left to hope for an at-large bid to the NCAA tournament. The Thundering Herd was shut out by Coastal Carolina, upset 6-0 in the Sun Belt quarterfinals, but head coach Morgan Zirkel believes her team has the resume to make the big dance without an automatic bid. Former West Virginia women's basketball guard Jordan Harrison is sticking in the WNBA, making the Portland Fire's opening night roster after signing with the team as an undrafted free agent. Portland opens the season Saturday against the Chicago Sky. Harrison's Mountaineer teammate J.J. Quinterly is on the opening night roster for the Dallas Wings, hoping to come back strong after suffering a season-ending injury as a rookie. Dallas takes on Indiana to start the season tomorrow afternoon. And in high school softball, University is the Class 5A OVAC champion, winning a matchup of two of the highest-ranked teams in the state against John Marshall, 5-1. With a check of your latest headlines in sports, I'm Daniel Woods.
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8: Your First Alert forecast. Saturday, we'll be tracking some rain showers that won't hang around too long for your Saturday. Temperatures during the afternoon reaching the mid-70s. I'm First Alert meteorologist Dylan Govet.
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9: It's Mikey V. I appreciate you partying with the biggest party on your radio, Coast to Coast, the show. DJ Goofy White Kid in the mix and spreading positivity. Why are you smiling?
10: Smiling because my girlfriend Alexandria and I just got engaged.
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Goofy White Kid in the mix. 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Big year 2025 will be for Gracie Abrams right here inside the show. DJ Goofy White Kid in the mix.

0: It's Mikey V Group Chat Act. You get advice for one of my producers. Talking to a new girl, thinks she's cool, but wants to keep things just like fun and just friends with benefits, and not sure exactly how to pull that off.
1: After, if she's not down for it, she's not down for it. But like, what guys don't realize is that
0: some girls are down for this.
1: Yeah, of course.
0: So ask, be honest, and maybe it'll work out for the best of everybody.
1: Yeah.
2: Believe it or not, you might be saying Manjaro wrong. That's according to a new list of the most mispronounced words of 2025, according to Babbel. The weight loss drug is high on the list, along with Storm Eowyn and the Louvre Museum, which is pronounced Louvre in France. Oddly enough, we're all pronouncing Denzel Washington's name wrong.
3: Oh, no, you did.
2: He says it's pronounced Denzel, but even he calls himself Denzel. That's what's trending. I'm Jen Clark.
4: Here's what's trending.
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1: Streaming on Netflix, Sean Combs, The Reckoning, the four-part miniseries exploring the sexual misconduct allegations against iconic producer, rapper Sean Diddy Combs, 50 Cent executive produced. Back for season 2, Anne Rice's Mayfair, which is the supernatural AMC thriller based on author Anne Rice's Lives of the Mayfair Witches novels about a prominent New Orleans family with a historical connection to a mysterious shape-shifting spirit known as Lasher. The Abandons, the debut Western drama series developed by Sons of Anarchy vet Kurt Sutter, set in the Washington Territory of the 1850s. It tracks the conflict over a plot of land between two very different families. Gillian Anderson and Lena Headey co-star. With Love, Megan, Holiday Celebration, a holiday special featuring the Duchess of Sussex sharing seasonal tips from a home in Montecito, California. That's Fox Tube on Fox News.
3: Americans are skipping scans at the self-checkout more than you think. A new survey from LendingTree shows that almost 1 in 3 shoppers have purposefully taken an item without scanning it. That's a 12% increase over the last 2 years. And customers are blaming high prices and tariffs for doing so. However, 4 in 10 shoppers who've stolen on purpose say it's getting more difficult because of security upgrades. That's what's trending. I'm Jen Clark.
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4: Jack Callahan. A 3-day ceasefire between Russia and Ukraine continues. President Trump hoping it is extended.
5: It's the worst thing since World War II in terms of life. 25,000 young soldiers every month. It's crazy. So it could very well be.
4: The ceasefire is scheduled to run through Monday. The president says the deal also includes a swap of 1,000 prisoners from each side. At Russia's annual military parade in Red Square today, President Putin predicted eventual victory. A deadly incident at Denver International Airport. A woman on the runway was struck by a departing Frontier Airlines flight late last night and partially sucked into the jet's engine. It started an engine fire. The plane's crew aborted the takeoff. Passengers were evacuated, some of them suffering minor injuries. Not clear yet why that woman hopped the airport fence and was crossing the runway. 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
6: Virginia Metro News, I'm Jeff Jenkins. Prosecution witnesses in Williamson in the trial of Timothy Kennedy, the Mingo County man charged in the 2023 shooting death of State Police Sergeant Corey Maynard. The state DOH going to totally rebuild a section of busy Morgantown area highway.
7: Delegate David McCormick has announced the reconstruction of 857 from the interstate to the bottom of Easton Hill. It's through a partnership with the DOH, and the plan is to do the work next year. He says that section of 40-year-old concrete will be completely reconstructed.
8: The road from the interstate to the bottom of Easton Hill is awful. That's the number one thing that I hear.
7: The cost of that project is around $4 million. I'm Mike Nolting for WVMetroNews.com.
6: Now, that stretch of highway is traveled by thousands of Mountaineer football fans each fall, main artery to Milan Pushkar Stadium. We're just a few weeks from Memorial Day and a West Virginia tradition seeking some volunteer help. The 159th annual West Virginia Memorial Day Parade set to take place in Grafton on May 25th. Parade Committee Chairman Scott Willis says they need more volunteers.
9: We're always looking for volunteers. We are a complete volunteer organization that puts us on every year.
6: And Willis says volunteers make for a better experience.
9: Not only do we want to make it good for the patrons that come and celebrate the holiday with us, but, you know, the participants in the parade, too.
6: You're listening to Metro News for 40 years, the voice of West Virginia. From the Metro News Anchor Desk, I'm Jeff Jenkins.
10: Your First Alert forecast. Saturday, we'll be tracking some rain showers that won't hang around too long for your Saturday. Temperatures during the afternoon reaching the mid-70s. I'm First Alert meteorologist Dylan Godet.
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0: get advice from our producers. Talking to a new girl, thinks she's cool, but like wants to keep it just fun to benefits, and not really sure exactly how to pull that off.
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0: Oh my God, I'm gonna use that term moving forward. Hey babe, yeah, had a great couple weeks with you, but we got a DTR right now. Slow down, DTR time.
2: DTR.
1: Yes, make it about her. 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
4: A trade today in Major League Baseball. The Cleveland Guardians have acquired two-time Gold Glove Award-winning catcher Patrick Bailey from the San Francisco Giants for a draft pick and a prospect. Coming up today at 3 p.m. Eastern, Game 3 of the NBA's Eastern Conference Semifinals from Cleveland, with the Detroit Pistons holding a 2-0 lead over the Cavaliers. In Game 3 of the Western Conference Semifinals on Friday night, the San Antonio Spurs won at Minnesota 115-108 for a 2-1 lead behind Victor Wembanyama's 39 points, 15 rebounds, and 5 blocks. The New York Knicks victorious at Philadelphia 108-94 for a 3-0 lead behind 33 from Jalen Brunson. In Game 3 of the NHL's Western Conference Semifinals Friday night, the Vegas Golden Knights won at Anaheim 6-2 for a 2-1 lead.
5: I'm Chris Lawrence. The forecast, expect gathering clouds today in West Virginia. Maybe shower activity, but this afternoon was soggy Saturday. More scattered light rain showers are expected. Sunday, though, looking mostly dry and pleasant for Mother's Day. Then another cold front will bring rain showers Sunday night into Monday. And behind that, unseasonably cold air moves in, bringing yet another risk for frost Monday night into Tuesday. You have yourself a great day. I'm Chris Lawrence on Metro News for 40 years, the voice of West Virginia.
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0: It's Mikey V here to spread those positive vibes. Why are you happy? Why are you smiling?

0: barbecue, smiling, and keep us turned up loud.
1: Thank you, guys. Have a great day.
0: You too. Why are you happy? Why are you smiling? Let's chat with you next. DM, follow me on Instagram, @MikeyV on air.

0: then they'll appreciate the honesty and probably be cool with it, actually.
1: Actually, was with a guy, and I told him, be honest with me and tell me if you want something
0: else. And then you appreciate that, right?
1: Yeah, absolutely.
2: What did you search for online this year, or have you already cleared your history? Google released its annual Year in Search list, and K-pop Demon Hunters was at the top in the U.S. Labubu, government shutdown, and tariffs were also in the top 10. Pedro Pascal was one of the most searched actors globally. And the biggest viral dish was the hot honey cottage cheese sweet potato beef bowl. Gross. That's what's trending. I'm Jen Clark.
3: Here's what's trending with EJ Mike.
4: 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Number 48. Stray Kids and Charlie Puth. Lose My Breath.

0: Believe it or not, you might be saying Manjaro wrong. That's according to a new list of the most mispronounced words of 2025, according to Babbel. The weight loss drug is high on the list, along with Storm Aowen and the Louvre Museum, which is pronounced Louvre in France. Oddly enough, we're all pronouncing Denzel Washington's name wrong.
1: Oh, no, you did.
0: He says it's pronounced Denzel, but even he calls himself Denzel. That's what's trending. I'm Jen Clark.
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1: I'm giving you a chance.
0: Creepy stuff there as the Riddler and the Batman. This week, Quentin called Paul weak sauce on a podcast. Now the Batman director Matt Reeves coming to bat for Paul on X, calling him an incredible actor and an incredible person.
2: It's like in the great stories, Mr. Frugal.
0: And if you've got $100,000 lying around, well, we've got a story for you. That's the expected cost at a British auction for the writing desk of J.R.R. Tolkien, the legendary author of the Lord of the Rings books, the very desk where much of those works were conceived. For CBS Entertainment, I'm Matt Wolf.
3: Film. I'm Michelle Polino on Amazon Prime. Oh, what fun.
4: Where is Mom?
3: Michelle Pfeiffer stars as Claire Clouster, the glue that holds her chaotic, lovable family together every holiday season. But this year, her grown kids and distracted husband get swept up in their own seasonal dramas and leave their mom behind. So she sets out on an adventure of her own and rediscovers what the holidays mean when you're finally free. On Netflix, Jay Kelly. George Clooney is a fading movie star who hopes to reconnect with his youngest daughter before she leaves for Europe, but she'd rather spend time with friends. This leads him to embark on a journey of self-discovery, confronting both past and present. Adam Sandler co-stars. In theaters, Five Nights at Freddy's 2. 1 year has passed, the stories about what transpired at Freddy Fazbear's Pizza have been twisted into a campy local legend, inspiring the town's first ever Fozfest. But events transpire that unleash a long-forgotten horror. That's Fox on Film on Fox News.
5: Believe it or not, you might be saying Manjaro wrong. That's according to a new list of the most mispronounced words of 2025, according to Babbel. The weight loss drug is high on the list, along with Storm Eowyn and the Louvre Museum, which is pronounced Louvre in France. Oddly enough, we're all pronouncing Denzel Washington's name wrong.
6: Oh, no, you did.
5: He says it's pronounced Denzel, but even he calls himself Denzel. That's what's trending. I'm Jen Clark.
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8: Stevens, 17 Americans on board a cruise ship hit by a hantavirus outbreak will now be quarantined in Nebraska. Now, as far as contracting the disease,
9: you have to be in close contact with someone who has a lot of symptoms. There have been 8 people that have been infected, all of them. The first who got it from, for all things bird watching, probably breathed mouse droppings in Argentina.
8: National Institutes of Health Director Dr. Jay Bhattacharya on Fox. A plane leaving Denver International Airport hit and killed a pedestrian on the runway during takeoff late Friday.
10: From Denver airport officials, they say that pedestrian jumped into the perimeter fence and was hit just 2 minutes later while crossing the runway. She has not been identified, is not believed to be an employee of the airport, and the airport has since examined the fence line and found it to be intact.
8: Fox's Madeline Rivera. 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
11: West Virginia Metro News, I'm Chris Lawrence. 2 members of the West Virginia National Guard shot in the line of duty in Washington, D.C. will be awarded the Purple Heart. Secretary of War Pete Hegseth Friday, in an address to Guard members at a reenlistment ceremony at the Washington Monument, referred to Specialist Sarah Beckstrom and Staff Sergeant Andrew Wolf as soon-to-be Purple Heart recipients. Governor Patrick Morrissey had requested the decoration for the two in December and hailed the announcement Friday. Beckstrom died of her wounds. Wolf continues his remarkable recovery. His family has given their first interview since the shooting, speaking exclusively to Metro News Midday host Amanda Barron. Mother Melody Wolf said she's been led through the difficult time by prayer.
12: God was with us. I told the doctors, I said, you have saved his life. You've gotten him the surgery. Without that, where they removed the skull flap and let the brain expand and swell, without that, he would have died.
11: Family members say his recovery has been a miracle. From the Metro News Anchor Desk, I'm Chris Lawrence.
13: Good First Alert forecast. Saturday, we'll be tracking some rain showers that won't hang around too long for your Saturday. Temperatures during the afternoon reach

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2: Mikey V, that I crew. Party with you. Get advice from my producer, Ethan, talking to a new girl. Really likes her, but she kind of has feelings, and he wants to be just friends and benefits.
3: So I would say that the fact that she has feelings for him, that's it. 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
2: So you're saying 100% he needs to cut this off then?
3: Yeah, he just needs to cut it off.
2: All right, we'll pass your advice along, okay?
3: 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Thank you.

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2: In the NFL, the Chicago Bears are signing veteran free agent receiver Scotty Miller. There was a trade today in Major League Baseball. The Cleveland Guardians acquired two-time Gold Glove Award-winning catcher Patrick Bailey from the San Francisco Giants for a draft pick and a prospect. Coming up at 3 p.m. Eastern, Game 3 of the NBA's Eastern Conference Semifinals from Cleveland, with the Detroit Pistons leading the Cavaliers 2-0. In Game 3 of the Western Conference Semifinals on Friday night, the San Antonio Spurs won at Minnesota 115-108 for a 2-1 lead. Victor Wembanyama, 39 points, 15 rebounds, 5 blocks. The New York Knicks won at Philadelphia 108-94 for a 3-0 lead by 33 from Jalen Brunson. In Game 3 of the NHL's Western Conference semifinals on Friday night, the Vegas Golden Knights won at Anaheim 6-2 to take a 2-1 lead in that series.
1: Fox on Games, your insider's cheat code to gaming.
3: SAG-AFTRA and major game publishers are, quote, frustratingly far apart, according to the union. The union reps about 160,000 actors, voiceover artists, and other professionals, and says they are working with a bargaining group that has members from Activision, Electronic Arts, Take-Two, among others. The actors argue that the studios want to use all past performances to build AI versions of the characters the actors play. Actor Ashley Birch, known in the gaming world for many roles, is also known as Aloy in PlayStation's Horizon franchise, and reacted on Instagram to a leaked tech demo that had an AI version of her voice.
4: It scares me.
3: SAG-AFTRA voted to strike at the end of July after it failed to reach an agreement with the convenience bargaining group over rights and protection concerns raised by the industry's exploration of AI technologies.
4: I love this industry.
3: Eamon Dignam, Fox News.
5: Your First Alert forecast. Saturday, we'll be tracking some rain showers that won't hang around too long for your Saturday. Temperatures during the afternoon reaching the mid-70s. I'm First Alert meteorologist Dylan Godet.
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6: It's Mikey V and DJ Goofy White Kids from A Positive Vibes. Why are you happy? Why are you smiling?
7: Because

Kendrick Lamar and SZA kicking off their tour together, actually in April. Also, Kendrick Lamar performing halftime with a Super Bowl Luther right there. It's Mikey V and the Night Crew. A lot of buzz around this song and this artist right here, Addison Rae.

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Black. Grown with that motion. In the clip. Sticky link. She say that's her. I don't give a. Trying to scrap the foot. I'm knocking. If you

0: It's getting sticky in this bitch.
1: It's Mikey V Group Chat getting advice from Bree. About to go on a date with a dude, but debating it because she dated one of her friends 2 years ago.
2: I think she totally can.
1: Right? It's really? Not a big deal. You got dated 2 years ago. It's hard enough to find dates now nowadays in this world. What is one date?
2: One date is nothing. I mean, I think it's totally fine for her to do this.
1: There we go. Hey, thank you so much for joining Group Chat, and most of all, for being on my side.
3: Americans are skipping scans at the self-checkout more than you think. A new survey from LendingTree shows that almost 1 in 3 shoppers have purposefully taken an item without scanning it. That's a 12% increase over the last 2 years. And customers are blaming high prices and tariffs for doing so. However, 4 in 10 shoppers who've stolen on purpose say it's getting more difficult because of security upgrades. That's what's trending. I'm Jen Clark.
4: Here's what's trending with DJ Mike.
5: 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Number 13.

0: veteran who's still working at a Meijer store in Michigan will finally be able to retire. His story went viral online after an influencer posted an interview with him.
1: I retired from General Motors and I went bankrupt and they took my pension away.
0: A GoFundMe was set up and it's raised $1.5 million in just 4 days. That's what's trending. I'm Jen Clark.
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1: Film.
3: I'm Michelle Polino. In theaters, Eternity, in an afterlife where souls have 1 week to decide where to spend eternity, Joan is faced with the impossible choice between the man she spent her life with and her first love, who died young and has waited decades for her to arrive. Elizabeth Olsen and Miles Teller star.
4: Everybody run!
3: Zootopia 2, in the all-new story, Nick and Judy find themselves on the twisting trail of a mysterious reptile who arrives in Zootopia and turns the animal metropolis upside down. To crack the case, Judy and Nick must go undercover to unexpected new parts of town where their growing partnership is tested like never before.
5: Okay, so we're doing this.
3: Streaming on Netflix, Jingle Bell Heist. Sophia, a sharp-witted retail worker, and Nick, a down-on-his-luck repairman, are small-time thieves with their eyes on the same Christmas Eve score, robbing London's most notorious department store. That's Fox on Film on Fox News.
6: A new study shows that a healthy marriage could mean a healthy gut. Researchers found that strong social relationships, especially marriages, may protect against obesity. Scientists say that having a strong marriage could be just as important to your health as good diet and exercise. That's what's trending. I'm Jen Clark.
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7: Jack Callahan, a deadly incident at Denver International Airport. A woman was struck on the runway by a departing Frontier Airlines flight late last night. Fox's Madeline Rivera.
8: Denver airport officials say that pedestrian jumped the perimeter fence and was hit while crossing the runway. She has not been identified, is not believed to be an employee of the airport.
7: The woman was partially sucked into the jet's engine. That started an engine fire. The plane's crew aborted takeoff. Passengers were evacuated on the slides, some suffering minor injuries in the process. Three-day ceasefire between Russia and Ukraine continues. President Trump hopes it's extended.
9: It's the worst thing since World War II in terms of life. 25,000 young soldiers every month. It's crazy. So it could very well be.
7: The president says the deal includes a prisoner swap of 100 prisoners from both sides. 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
10: West Virginia Metro News. I'm Chris Lawrence. White Sulphur Springs Holdings, that group tied to Omni Resorts that now holds the debt of the Greenbrier, claims that U.S. Senator Jim Justice warned them in an April meeting that they would not be able to get satisfaction if they filed a lawsuit in West Virginia court. In their court filing, the attorneys for the group claimed that Justice told them he held sway and influence over all courts and judges in the state. Brad McElhaney reports the Justice family lawyers say that's not true.
11: Steve Ruby, private counsel for the Justice family, said the allegation about the senator throwing around his courtroom influence is untrue. Ruby said, quote, "This is categorically false. At no point was there any claim that a fair trial could not be obtained in West Virginia. The judges currently sitting on the circuit court in Greenbrier County were not appointed by Senator Justice, and he makes no claim to have influence with any judge, whether he appointed them or not."
10: Still, the West Virginia Democratic Party has called on the U.S. Senate Ethics Committee to open an investigation. The recent death of a Fayette County Commissioner, Greg Furnett, is being felt in the sports community in West Virginia. Furnett was an SSAC official for decades. And Larry McCloy is the officiating clinician for the SSAC.
12: We lost a family member. I lost a family member on Saturday, someone that I dearly loved. And he will definitely be missed, but he will never be forgotten.
10: Burnett had been a football and basketball referee for 35 years. 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

0: 40 years, the voice of West Virginia. A motorcycle rider was flown to Ruby Memorial Hospital following a serious crash. The biker lost control on Francis Mine Road near the Harrison-Marion County line. It was the only vehicle involved, and the rider was thrown a considerable distance. Deputies haven't released the victim's name or condition. Fayette County Sheriff Jess McMullen warning residents not to fall for an ongoing scam. A caller claims to be a Fayette County deputy, and the individual has outstanding warrants and demands payment to avoid arrest using gift cards or prepaid debit cards. From the Metro News Anchor Desk, I'm Chris Lawrence.
1: Good First Alert forecast. Saturday we'll be tracking some rain showers that won't hang around too long for your Saturday. Temperatures during the afternoon reaching the mid-70s. I'm First Alert meteorologist Dylan Godet.
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4: Mikey V and the show got advice from Bree. I debated going on a date with a dude, but problem is he dated one of her friends 2 years ago.
5: I definitely think that it is a no, because if I know if I ever did that to my friends, we would not be friends anymore.
4: Even though it was 2 years ago?
5: Yeah, I had a boyfriend for like 4 years. If one of my friends ever did that to me, I'd be like, no, girl, we're not friends anymore.
6: Yeah, that's just so shady.
4: I'll keep Olivia away from all your exes, I promise.

0: Mikey V in the show. Group chat getting advice for Bree. Got a DM for a dude asking her on a date she wants to go. Only kind of problem is he dated one of her friends 2 years ago.
1: That's going to be a no from me.
2: Saying.
0: What are you, Randy Jackson?
3: Yeah.
0: That's a no for me.
2: That's a no, for dog. Me, dog.
1: It's going to be a no.
0: All right. Thank you for joining group chat. We appreciate it. You're awesome.
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5: Baseball Hall of Fame manager Bobby Cox has passed away at the age of 84. Cox managed the Atlanta Braves to the 1995 World Championship, one of five National League pennants he won with the Braves. Ironically, Cox and longtime Braves owner Ted Turner wound up passing away within 3 days of one another. Here's how it sounded when they accepted that 1995 World Championship trophy.
6: I just want to say, we deserve it.
7: Yeah.
6: And we're going to enjoy it.
7: Yeah.
8: This is really for Ted and the fans. It's, you know, they stuck by this organization, this franchise a long time. And we've been close before, but we finally got it.
5: There was a trade today in Major League Baseball. The Cleveland Guardians acquired two-time Gold Glove Award-winning catcher Patrick Bailey from the San Francisco Giants for a draft pick and a prospect.
9: I'm Chris Lawrence. The forecast, expect gathering clouds today in West Virginia. Maybe shower activity, but this afternoon was soggy Saturday. More scattered light rain showers are expected. Sunday, though, looking mostly dry and pleasant for Mother's Day. Then another cold front will bring rain showers Sunday night into Monday. And behind that, unseasonably cold air moves in, bringing yet another risk for frost Monday night into Tuesday. You have yourself a great day. I'm Chris Lawrence on Metro News for 40 years, the voice of West Virginia.
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0: It's Mikey V, Beginner Advice of Bree, debating on a date with a dude who dated one of her friends. And you've actually done this. Did you get mad? How'd it go?
10: She got over it. She had a boyfriend at the time.
0: But you think that she has to tell her right now or go on the date and then if it like blossoms, then

0: watch. Good boy.
1: Huh. We survived outside, all from the music. But what?
0: They like, what he on?
1: This is Alpha and Omega. Welcome home. This is not a song. This is a revelation. I didn't.

What a party. We do it just like that each and every weekend. DJ Goofy White in the mix. It's Mikey V and the show. A big thank you to you. Because of you, this is the biggest party on your radio. All

0: or party again next weekend right here.
1: Americans are skipping scans at the self-checkout more than you think. A new survey from LendingTree shows that almost 1 in 3 shoppers have purposefully taken an item without scanning it. That's a 12% increase over the last 2 years. And customers are blaming high prices and tariffs for doing so. However, 4 in 10 shoppers who've stolen on purpose say it's getting more difficult because of security upgrades. That's what's trending. I'm Jen Clark.
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0: study shows that a healthy marriage could mean a healthy gut. Researchers found that strong social relationships, especially marriages, may protect against obesity. Scientists say that having a strong marriage could be just as important to your health as good diet and exercise. That's what's trending. I'm Jen Clark.
1: What's trending with EJ Mike?
2: Trending now. Number 47. Lucas Graham. Cheat code. Got the

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1: I'm Carmen Roberts. Passengers aboard a cruise ship hit by the hantavirus will evacuate soon off the coast of Spain as global health officials work to contain the outbreak. And Dr. Mark Siegel tells Fox News this won't be a pandemic.
2: This virus is extremely difficult to spread human to human, and it's only this strain that does it, but it's extremely difficult. Maybe 1% of the time with close contact, repeated contact.
1: More than 100 passengers remain on the ship, including 17 Americans. The U.S. is still waiting for a response from Iran on a peace proposal as fighting has flared around the Strait of Hormuz. GOP Congressman Rick Crawford tells Fox, Iran needs to understand it does not own the strait.
3: The reality is that's an international waterway. It's an international choke point that they have chosen to try to impede.
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4: West Virginia Metro News. I'm Chris Lawrence. Two members of the West Virginia National Guard shot in the line of duty in Washington, D.C. will be awarded the Purple Heart. Secretary of War Pete Hegseth Friday, in an address to Guard members at a reenlistment ceremony at the Washington Monument, referred to Specialist Sarah Beckstrom and Staff Sergeant Andrew Wolf as soon-to-be Purple Heart recipients. Governor Patrick Morrissey had requested the decoration for the two in December and hailed the announcement Friday. Beckstrom died of her wounds. Wolf continues his remarkable recovery. His family has given their first interview since the shooting, speaking exclusively to Metro News Midday host Amanda Barron. Mother Melody Wolf said she's been led through the difficult time by prayer.
5: God was with us. I told the doctors, I said, you have saved his life. You've gotten him the surgery. Without that, where they removed the skull flap and let the brain expand and swell, without that, he would have died.
4: Family members say his recovery has been a miracle. From the Metro News Anchor Desk, I'm Chris Lawrence.
6: Your First Alert forecast. Saturday, we'll be tracking some rain showers that won't hang around too long for your Saturday. Temperatures during the afternoon reaching the mid-70s. I'm First Alert meteorologist Dylan Godet.
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7: Hands down, my favorite part of the week, each and every week, is right now. 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Welcome on in. It's Mikey B.

0: she had a one night stand with him. Does she say anything?
1: Tell her.
0: You're just gonna cause drama. All you girls have to cause drama for no reason.
1: No, you can't help what happened before she met him.
0: Why not just make a pact with a guy and say, hey, you know what? We're never gonna speak about that one night.
1: Eventually it's gonna come out and she's gonna be really mad.
2: The truth always comes out.
0: Oh, blah, blah, blah.
1: The truth always comes out.
3: An 88-year-old Army veteran who's still working at a Meijer store in Michigan will finally be able to retire. His story went viral online after an influencer posted an interview with him.
4: I retired from General Motors and I went bankrupt and they took my pension away.
3: A GoFundMe was set up and it's raised $1.5 million in just 4 days. That's what's trending. I'm Jen Clark.
5: Here's what's trending with

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1: Baseball Hall of Fame manager Bobby Cox has passed away at the age of 84. Cox managed the Atlanta Braves to the 1995 World Championship, one of five National League pennants he won with the Braves. Ironically, Cox and longtime Braves owner Ted Turner wound up passing away within 3 days of each other. Here's how it sounded when Cox and Turner accepted that 1995 World Championship trophy.
2: Thank you a lot, Mr. Commissioner. How about it? I just want to say, we deserve it.
3: Yeah.
2: And we're going to enjoy it.
3: Yeah.
4: This is really for Ted and the fans. It's, you know, they stuck by this organization, this franchise a long time. And we've been close before, but we finally got it.
1: There's a trade today in Major League Baseball. The Cleveland Guardians acquired two-time Gold Glove Award-winning catcher Patrick Bailey from the San Francisco Giants for a draft pick and a prospect.
5: Your First Alert forecast. Saturday, we'll be tracking some rain showers that won't hang around too long for your Saturday. Temperatures during the afternoon reaching the mid-70s. I'm First Alert meteorologist Dylan Godet.
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0: Mikey V got advice for Ashley. Her friends are dating a new guy. She realized she had a one-night stand with this guy back in the day. Did she say anything? Keep her mouth shut.
1: Bring it up like real natural. Be like, you know, I think I know that guy from somewhere. You know, bring it up very slowly. Like,
0: oh, I think his underwear is in my bedroom still.
1: No, she has
0: maybe
1: to
0: not
1: out.
0: That way, but I appreciate your advice in group chat.
1: No problem, yo.
2: Believe it or not, you might be saying Manjaro wrong. That's according to a new list of the most mispronounced words of 2025, according to Babbel. The weight loss drug is high on the list, along with Storm Eowyn and the Louvre Museum, which is pronounced Louvre in France. Oddly enough, we're all pronouncing Denzel Washington's name wrong.
3: Oh, no, you didn't.
2: He says it's pronounced Denzel, but even he calls himself Denzel. That's what's trending. I'm Jen Clark.
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0: A new study shows that a healthy marriage could mean a healthy gut. Researchers found that strong social relationships, especially marriages, may protect against obesity. Scientists say that having a strong marriage could be just as important to your health as good diet and exercise. That's what's trending. I'm Jen Clark.
1: Here's what's trending.
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3: I'm very happy about it because I recorded this song over 6 months ago now, and it's just been sitting on my laptop, and I've been dying to put it out. But I'm also very nervous. I'm always nervous when a new song comes out. I want everybody to love it, and so it's nerve-wracking, yeah.
1: That's what's trending with DJ Mike.

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2: News. I'm Daria Albinger. A departing Frontier Airlines flight struck a woman on the tarmac late last night at Denver International Airport. This is audio from the cockpit.
3: Frontier 4345, we're stopping on the runway. We just hit somebody. We have an engine fire.
4: Frontier 4345, I see that.
2: The person struck, who authorities say had hopped a fence and was trespassing, was partially sucked into the jet's engine. A three-day ceasefire between Russia and Ukraine is underway. President Trump hopes that it will be extended.
5: It's the worst thing since World War II in terms of life. 25,000 young soldiers every month. It's crazy. So it could very well be.
2: The ceasefire is scheduled through Monday. The president says the deal includes a swap of 1,000 prisoners on both sides. 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
6: Your First Alert forecast. Saturday, we'll be tracking some rain showers that won't hang around too long for your Saturday. Temperatures during the afternoon reaching the mid-70s. I'm First Alert meteorologist Dylan Govet.
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8: It's Mikey V in the show, spreading positivity. Why are you happy? Why are you?

0: up and be like, I don't want to be weird, and it might be weird that I'm telling you this, but
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0: No, but it could ruin their friendship if she doesn't tell her, and that's more important. 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
3: What did you search for online this year, or have you already cleared your history? Google released its annual Year in Search list, and K-pop Demon Hunters was at the top in the U.S. Labubu, government shutdown, and tariffs were also in the top 10. Pedro Pascal was one of the most searched actors globally. And the biggest viral dish was the hot honey cottage cheese sweet potato beef bowl. Gross. That's what's trending. I'm Jen Clark.
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1: Baseball Hall of Fame manager Bobby Cox has passed away at the age of 84. Cox managed the Atlanta Braves to the 1995 World Championship, one of five National League pennants he won with the Braves. Ironically, Cox and longtime Braves owner Ted Turner wound up passing away within 3 days of each other. Here's how it sounded when Cox and Turner accepted that 1995 World Championship trophy.
2: Thank you a lot, Mr. Commissioner. How about it? I just want to say we deserve it.
3: Yeah.
2: And we're going to enjoy it.
4: This is really for Ted and the fans. It's, you know, they stuck by this organization, this franchise, a long time. And we've been close before, but we finally got it.
1: There's a trade today in Major League Baseball. The Cleveland Guardians acquired two-time Gold Glove Award-winning catcher Patrick Bailey from the San Francisco Giants for a draft pick and a prospect.
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5: MLB The Show 25 is heading towards its third season of highlighting the Negro League in its storylines mode. In their first two seasons, they celebrated many of the names that you probably heard of, like Hank Aaron, Jackie Robinson, and Josh Gibson. This is a passion project for San Diego Studios brand strategist Ramon Russell.
6: We have eight players. 2 more weeks, we'll announce the other two. 2 more weeks, we'll announce another group.
5: This year's crop of players opens with 4 new names, probably lesser known to all but the biggest Negro League fans, James Cool Papa Bell, who may have been the fastest man to ever play the game.
6: Possibly faster than Jesse Owens, and Jesse Owens never raced him.
5: Ramon explains why Satchel Paige thought so.
6: He is rumored to be able to turn off a light switch and be in bed before the lights turn off.
5: Charles Wilbur Rogan, known as Bullet Joe, one of the best pitchers and hitters in the league. And center fielder Norman Turkey Stearns of the KC Monarchs and Detroit Stars. Walter Buck Leonard, who batted cleanup right behind Josh Gibson on the Homestead Grays. Eamon Dignam, Fox News.
7: Your First Alert forecast. Saturday, we'll be tracking some rain showers that won't hang around too long for your Saturday. Temperatures during the afternoon reaching the mid-70s. I'm First Alert meteorologist Dylan Godet.
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match up for Best New Artist at the Grammys. It's Mikey V and the Night Crew, DJ Goofy Wyke in the mix, Charlie XCX on next. A lot of buzz around Lola Young and Messi. That's coming in 5 minutes. Partying coast to coast.

0: It's Mikey and V. Why are you smiling?
1: It's my birthday.
0: Hey, happy birthday. How old are you turning?
1: Oh, God. Do I really have to tell you?
0: 21. Congratulations. You made it.
1: Thank you.
0: You are more than welcome, and thank you so much for celebrating with us.

0: Mikey V group chat get advice for Ashley? Her best friend started talking to a new guy. She realized at one point she had a one-night stand with this guy. Not sure if she should say something or just keep her mouth shut about it.
1: Hi, I advise her to tell her.
0: Really? Even though it happened one time?
1: Yeah, because if he is honest with her because he really likes her and thinks that's the better way to go, then she's going to look bad.
0: That's my mom always said, honesty is the best policy.
1: Exactly.
2: Study shows that a healthy marriage could mean a healthy gut. Researchers found that strong social relationships, especially marriages, may protect against obesity. Scientists say that having a strong marriage could be just as important to your health as good diet and exercise. That's what's trending. I'm Jen Clark.
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0: Believe it or not, you might be saying Manjaro wrong. That's according to a new list of the most mispronounced words of 2025, according to Babbel. The weight loss drug is high on the list, along with Storm Eowyn and the Louvre Museum, which is pronounced Louvre in France. Oddly enough, we're all pronouncing Denzel Washington's name wrong.
1: Oh, no, you did.
0: He says it's pronounced Denzel, but even he calls himself Denzel. That's what's trending. I'm Jen Clark.
2: Here's what's trending with DJ Mike.
3: 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Number 46. 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
1: I'm Carmen Roberts. How could it happen? That's what many people are asking after a commercial jet hit and killed a pedestrian on the runway at Denver International Airport last night.
2: Airport officials say that 2 minutes after the person got over the airport perimeter fence, they made it out onto the runway and into the path of Frontier Flight 4345, which was taking off for Los Angeles.
1: Access Max Gordon, the plane aborted takeoff and passengers used slides to evacuate after smoke was detected in the cabin. No name released on the victim. The Dutch cruise ship hit by the Hanta virus is preparing to dock in the Canary Islands tomorrow.
3: U.S. officials will be waiting there to evacuate the 17 Americans who are still on board. There are still more than 100 people on that ship, but thankfully none of the remaining Americans have shown symptoms.
1: Fox's C.B. 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
4: Good First Alert forecast. Saturday, we'll be tracking some rain showers that won't hang around too long for your Saturday. Temperatures during the afternoon reaching the mid-70s. I'm First Alert meteorologist Dylan Godet.
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5: It's Mikey V in the show. Why are you smiling?
6: Just celebrated my 4-year anniversary with my significant other.
5: Oh,
6: and
5: my.
6: It's been a long time, but, you know, things are going great. And it's been a wonderful 4 years, and I'm excited for many more.
5: I haven't done anything consistently for 4 years besides college, which I tried.
6: We joked, actually, that this will be, we just got a degree in each other. Bachelor's degree in each other.

Kendrick Lamar right there, getting ready. Halftime of the Super Bowl in just a few weeks. Also, kicking off his tour alongside SZA in April. It's Mikey V and the Night Crew.

0: good boy.
1: Huh. We survived outside, all from the music. But what? They like, what he on? This is Alpha and Omega. Welcome home. This is not a song. This is a revelation. I

0: Americans are skipping scans at the self-checkout more than you think. A new survey from LendingTree shows that almost 1 in 3 shoppers have purposefully taken an item without scanning it. That's a 12% increase over the last 2 years. And customers are blaming high prices and tariffs for doing so. However, 4 in 10 shoppers who've stolen on purpose say it's getting more difficult because of security upgrades. That's what's trending. I'm Jen Clark.
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2: Pistons, Cavaliers right now, the Detroit closing the gap on Cleveland. Start of the fourth quarter, Cleveland with an 83-81 lead. Cade Cunningham's come alive in the second half. He's got 20 points now in this. Tobias Harris with 18. He's had 20 in seven consecutive games, longest streak of his career. Donovan Mitchell leading Cleveland with 28 points. James Harden has 10. In the WNBA, the Phoenix Mercury and the Las Vegas Aces. Aces got their championship rings today as the season tipped off. The Phoenix Mercury with a 64-42 lead, about 5 minutes left in the third quarter there. Major League Baseball, the Blue Jays blowing out the Angels 8-0 in the seventh inning. A's with a 4-0 lead over the Orioles in the fourth. Houston has a 1-0 lead over Cincinnati in the fifth inning. Washington with a 4-0 lead over the Miami Marlins. That game's in the fourth inning. Lakers Thunder Game 3, 8:30 tonight. I'm Martin White.
3: Your first alert forecast. Saturday we'll be tracking some rain showers that won't hang around too long for your Saturday. Temperatures during the afternoon reaching the mid-70s. I'm First Alert meteorologist Dylan Govet.
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5: Mikey V, the show again, advice for Amanda. 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

0: Mike Yvie in the show again. Advice for Amanda. Her best friend is a mistress to a married guy, and she wants to break it up.
1: So my advice is just to kind of be supportive and just let her know that you don't agree with it, but that you're there for her because it's going to blow up. It's going to end.
0: So you want to voice your opinion, but don't, like, try and stop her from doing what she's doing?
1: Yeah, because she's going to do it anyway. Like, if she wants to do it that bad, she's going to do it. Like, you can't just say don't sleep with them because obviously she likes it.
0: Valid point.
2: Americans are skipping scans at the self-checkout more than you think. A new survey from LendingTree shows that almost 1 in 3 shoppers have purposefully taken an item without scanning it. That's a 12% increase over the last 2 years. And customers are blaming high prices and tariffs for doing so. However, 4 in 10 shoppers who've stolen on purpose say it's getting more difficult because of security upgrades. That's what's trending. I'm Jen Clark.
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0: you search for online this year, or have you already cleared your history? Google released its annual Year in Search list, and K-pop Demon Hunters was at the top in the U.S. Labubu, government shutdown, and tariffs were also in the top 10. Pedro Pascal was one of the most searched actors globally. And the biggest viral dish was the hot honey cottage cheese sweet potato beef bowl. Gross. That's what's trending. I'm Jen Clark.
1: What's trending with DJ Mike?
2: Trending now. Number 36.

0: Alfie Huntington.
1: A three-day ceasefire is underway between Russia and Ukraine. Fox's Jared Halperin says it was announced after a meeting in Florida yesterday.
2: The ceasefire announcement comes a day after Special Envoy Steve Witkoff and Jared Kushner met with Ukraine's top negotiator in Miami.
1: The ceasefire is scheduled to end on Monday. It includes a 1,000-person prisoner swap between the warring countries. An Indianapolis police officer is hospitalized after being shot while responding to a shooting on the city's northeast side last night. The department's public information officer, Drew Brown.
3: Detectives of the Buck County Sheriff's Office have charged 16-year-old Star Grant and 28-year-old Devon O'Neill Loving with three counts of first-degree murder and one count each of felony conspiracy to commit murder.
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4: Your first alert forecast. Saturday, we'll be tracking some rain showers that won't hang around too long for your Saturday. Temperatures during the afternoon reaching the mid-70s. I'm First Alert meteorologist Dylan Godet.
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5: 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Her best friend is a mistress to a married guy with kids, and she kind of wants to break it all up.

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1: Mikey V and the show getting advice for Amanda. Her best friend is a mistress to a married dude with kids, everything. 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
2: 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Because a married woman will always find out and will always know. 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
1: So let this lady figure it out on her own. Don't step in. 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
2: Right.
1: Perfect. Thank you for calling in. 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
3: Believe it or not, you might be saying Manjaro wrong. That's according to a new list of the most mispronounced words of 2025, according to Babbel. The weight loss drug is high on the list, along with Storm Aowen and the Louvre Museum, which is pronounced Louvre in France. Oddly enough, we're all pronouncing Denzel Washington's name wrong.
4: Oh, no, you did.
3: He says it's pronounced Denzel, but even he calls himself Denzel. That's what's trending. I'm Jen Clark.
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1: The Cavaliers claw back into the series with Detroit defending home court now 116-109 in game three of the Eastern Conference second round. Now it's a 2-1 series lead for the Pistons. Cavaliers led in scoring by Donovan Mitchell's 35 points. James Harden had 11 of his 19 points in the fourth quarter. In the WNBA tip-off today, the Phoenix Mercury beat the Las Vegas Aces 99-66 as the Aces got their rings, defending champions they are. The Dallas Wings beat the Indiana Fever 107-104. Arike Ogunbowale was 22 points for Dallas. The Blue Jays pounded the Angels 14-1. Tampa and Boston postponed due to rain. Elsewhere in Major League Baseball, Twins, Guardians, Rockies, Phillies also delayed. The Nationals lead the Marlins 4-3, bottom of the sixth inning. Middle of the eighth inning, the Reds have a 3-1 lead over Houston.
2: 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I'm Jonathan McKee, author of Parenting Generation Screen, with Focus on the Families Plugged In.
3: Good First Alert forecast. Saturday, we'll be tracking some rain showers that won't hang around too long for your Saturday. Temperatures during the afternoon reaching the mid-70s. I'm First Alert meteorologist Dylan Godet.
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4: It's Mikey V in the show. Why are you smiling?
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0: Mikey V. Spread those positive vibes in the show. And why are you smiling?
1: We just asked our bridesmaids to be in our wedding.
0: Oh, my God. Did they all say yes?
1: Yes.
0: There we go. Congratulations.
1: Thank you.
0: Not a problem at all. As always, if you want to spread positive vibes, hit me on Instagram, Mikey V on air.

0: What's on? It's Mikey V and the Night Crew. This would be the biggest party on your radio coast to coast and all across the country. The show, but it's only the biggest party because of you. So thank you so much for partying with us each and every weekend. It means the world to us. Thank you, my guy, DJ Goofy Viking, for killing it each and every weekend. We are out. Hit me up on Instagram. Let's connect at Mikey V on air. Partying together again next weekend. It's on the show.
1: Believe it or not, you might be saying Manjaro wrong. That's according to a new list of the most mispronounced words of 2025, according to Babbel. The weight loss drug is high on the list, along with Storm Eowyn and the Louvre Museum, which is pronounced Louvre in France. Oddly enough, we're all pronouncing Denzel Washington's name wrong.
2: Oh, no, you didn't.
1: He says it's pronounced Denzel, but even he calls himself Denzel. That's what's trending. I'm Jen Clark.
3: What's trending with DJ Mike?
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1: I'm Carmen Roberts. A scary night for passengers on a Frontier Airlines flight taking off from Denver International. The plane struck and killed a pedestrian on the runway.
2: Smoke was reported in the cabin and passengers were evacuated via slides as a precautionary measure. The identity of the person, though, is still unknown.
1: Fox's Max Gordon. The U.S. says despite ramped up military action in the Strait of Hormuz, the ceasefire is holding, but Democrats are blasting the Trump administration over the wide-ranging cost of the war.
3: 13 service members killed, hundreds wounded, thousands of civilians killed. The global economy in free fall, you know, gas prices, fertilizer, all of that had happened, and we hadn't gotten any closer to accomplishing our goals.
1: Congressman Adam Smith on MS Now's The Weekend. 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
4: Your first alert forecast. Saturday, showers and thunder by the end of the day. Pockets of strong winds are likely. I'm Tony Cavalier.
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0: Americans are skipping scans at the self-checkout more than you think. A new survey from LendingTree shows that almost 1 in 3 shoppers have purposefully taken an item without scanning it. That's a 12% increase over the last 2 years. And customers are blaming high prices and tariffs for doing so. However, 4 in 10 shoppers who've stolen on purpose say it's getting more difficult because of security upgrades. That's what's trending. I'm Jen Clark.
1: Here's what's trending.
2: 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It's B. Miller on her first concert.
3: The first concert I ever attended was when Miley Cyrus and the Jonas Brothers went on tour together in like 2008. It was lit, to say the least, obviously. I was way up in the nosebleeds, like basically last row, because I didn't really have any money at the time. But it was still a great time. I was dancing. I was just living my best possible life. You know, little 9-year-old me. Those were my faves. Still my faves. Like, I would still bump to the Joe Bros. Like, I mean, the Jonas Brothers. I would still bop along to that because those are my faves. But yeah, it was a great time.
4: Hey, what's up? I'm B. Miller.
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1: Cleveland winners of Game 3. Detroit with a 2-1 series lead, but Cleveland victorious today, 116-109. Donovan Mitchell had 35 points. James Harden had 11 points in the fourth quarter. Cade Cunningham, 27 points. Had a slow first half, but exploded in the second half. Tip-off for the WNBA today. Two games in the book so far. The Phoenix Mercury beat the defending champion Las Vegas Aces, 99-66. The Dallas Wings with a 107-104 win over the Indiana Fever. Major League Baseball already in the books. The Athletics beat the Orioles 6-2. Reds with a 3-1 win over the Astros. The Blue Jays beat the Angels 14-1. Red Sox and Rays has been postponed due to rain. At the top of the ninth inning, the Marlins lead the Nationals 8-5. Middle of the second inning, Rockies with a 1-0 lead over the Phillies. And the Twins and the Guardians waiting to get started due to weather. I'm Martin Weiss.
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2: MLB The Show 25 is heading towards its third season of highlighting the Negro League in its storylines mode. In their first two seasons, they celebrated many of the names that you probably heard of, like Hank Aaron, Jackie Robinson, and Josh Gibson. This is a passion project for San Diego Studios brand strategist Ramon Russell.
3: We have 8 players. 2 more weeks, we'll announce the other 2. 2 more weeks, we'll announce another group.
2: This year's crop of players opens with 4 new names, probably lesser known to all but the biggest Negro League fans, James Cool Papa Bell, who may have been the fastest man to ever play the game.
3: Possibly faster than Jesse Owens, and Jesse Owens never raced him.
2: Ramon explains why Satchel Paige thought so.
3: He has rumored to be able to turn off a light switch and be in bed before the lights turn off.
2: Charles Wilbur Rogan, known as Bullet Joe, one of the best pitchers and hitters in the league. And center fielder Norman Turkey Stearns of the KC Monarchs and Detroit Stars. Walter Buck Leonard, who batted cleanup right behind Josh Gibson on the Homestead Grays. Eamon Dignam, Fox News.
4: Your first alert forecast. Saturday, showers and thunder by the end of the day. Pockets of strong winds are likely. I'm Tony Cavalier.
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1: I'm Daria Albinger. Turning Point USA founder Charlie Kirk's widow, Erica, gave the commencement address today at Hillsdale College in Michigan.
2: Continue forward in life with clarity and intention, and you will come to understand that life is not defined by the abundance of options, but by the weight of the choices that you make within them. And those choices, more often than not, are not dramatic or obvious, but quiet and compounding.
1: Protesters gathered near the campus at the county courthouse. Congress is debating the Save America Act, which would require proof of U.S. citizenship to vote in federal elections.